A piece that premiered on this date, October 14th, 1883, in Prague. That was Dvorak's Violin Concerto, written for Josef Joachim, who delayed and tacitly declined to play the premiere, but the work was dedicated to him. We heard Hilary Hahn perform it just now. Andres Orozco Estrada leading the Frankfurt Radio Symphony Orchestra in that performance of the music of Dvorak. And I'm Alexis Corbin, and I will be on hand at the KHFM Benefit Concert once again this year. In fact, I'm really thrilled to be hosting the evening, which includes a performance by Anne-Marie McDermott, none other than pianist Anne-Marie McDermott coming to Albuquerque to celebrate and support KHFM. And you can support us too and have a great time at the same time. The tickets to the benefit concert include a reception with the artist and with some of your favorite KHFM hosts, and with the support not only of Robertson and Sons Violin Shop, but also of Chickies in Bernalillo, of Rumor Brewing, and also Susan's Fine Wine and Spirits. So we'll be having a nice little party with some snacks too. And many, many thanks to the Mind the Gap Fund for being our season sponsor of the 10 at 10. This is a big celebratory send-off of the season, and we do hope you're planning to be there. It's November 20th, 7 p.m. I'll see you there. You can find all of the information and the tickets at khfm.org. You'll see Anne Marie's gorgeous face there, and that's where you can find all the information. Now we have the overture of an opera by the Irish composer Michael Balfe. This is the overture to The Bohemian Girl, Arthur Fiedler leading the Boston Pops.

the music of Michael William Balfe, a romantic composer, an Irish composer as well, best remembered for his operas, especially the opera to which you just heard the overture. That was the overture to The Bohemian Girl of Michael Balfe. Arthur Fiedler leading the Boston Pops. And I'm Alexis Corbin in the KHFM studios with you on this Wednesday, October 14th. Thanks for tuning in, sharing some of your afternoon, which is turning towards evening now. David Sinkis is getting ready to spend the rest of the evening with you. He's a night owl. He's here until midnight, sharing music, including your full-length works in the 8 p.m. and 10 p.m. hours. The evening masterworks are on the way before you know it. And if you're really a night owl, even more than David, then you might be hanging out later this evening after midnight with Peter Van de Graaff. He has the program through the night to get you through those overnight hours until the birds sing you awake at 6 a.m. and at 7 a.m. with Tanya Cole in the morning. We're here for you around the clock at 95.5 KHFM. And now we have music of Trio Settecento. The Sonata in D Major of Johann Pisendel is next.

Johann Pisendel's Sonata in D Major, Trio Settecento performing. And I'm Alexis Corbin. I'm your afternoon host, and my time is up for this Wednesday, but I'll be back tomorrow for another great afternoon of music. And I hope you are right there in the same place on the same channel. Keep it on that channel because David Zinkus is coming up next to share the rest of your Wednesday night with you. Have a great rest of your Wednesday evening.

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2: Well, good evening, and welcome to our Wednesday evening together. It's Weeknights with David. I am your host, David Sinkus. Thanks so much for being here with me, sharing your time, enjoying the music. Of course, whenever you get a chance, we're closing out this 14th day of October on our Wednesday here, making our way towards the weekend. I'm here with you from 7 to midnight, of course, with our evening's masterworks in the 8 and 10 o'clock hours. First of those, the 8 o'clock hour, I have George Whitefield Chadwick's Aphrodite, the 8 o'clock hour. And then the 10 o'clock hour, the second of our evening's masterworks, we'll enjoy Ludwig on Beethoven's Symphony No. 4 in B-flat major, Opus 60. So stick around, we'll enjoy those together. Thanks to my friend Alexis Corbin for another awesome Alexis in the Afternoons, taking us into our evening of great listening. So let's kick it off this 7 o'clock hour, our Wednesday, with with music from William Grant Still, from the Black Belt, Siegfried Landau and the Westchester Symphony Orchestra performing. Welcome once again. Let's enjoy the music.

from the Black Belt, from William Grant Still, Siegfried Landau with the Westchester Symphony Orchestra. Kicking off the 7 o'clock hour here on our Wednesday, listener supported. We are 95.5 KHFM Classical Public Radio, streaming online 24 hours a day at khfm.org. We're your home for classical music in New Mexico. The Vocal Artistry Art Song Festival 2026, Canciones Españolas, comes to the National Hispanic Cultural Center October 23rd to the 25th. The opening night recital on October 23rd features festival alum Stephanie Sanchez, having just performed the role of Frida with the Lyric Opera of Chicago. Stephanie will be joined by pianist Nathan Salazar for an evening of Spanish song. All events are non-ticketed and open to the public. More at vocalartistryartsong.com. Our music from Mozart. This is the Piano Concerto in D-flat major. Number 3 from Wolfgang Amadeus Mozart, 3 of 3 of this sort of set. This is a two-movement piece based on sonatas, Opus 5 by Johann Christian Bach. This one's based on number 4 of Opus 5 of the sonatas by Bach, J.C. Bach. Mozart composed these in 1771. Murray Pariah on the piano and conducting the English Chamber Orchestra performing.

0: Piano Concerto number 3 in D flat major, 3 of 3, based on Johann Christian Bach's sonatas, opus 5. This one based on number 4 of opus 5 by Bach. Murray Pry on the piano and conducting the English Chamber Orchestra. These sonatas, piano concertos from 1771 from Mozart. As we roll through this 7 o'clock hour on our Wednesday, the first hour, getting started, listener supported. 95.5 KHFM, Classical Public Radio, streaming online 24 hours a day at khfm.org. A couple of quick messages, stay right there. A quick break, music from Alexander Borodin coming right up. The third movement, the Andante, from Borodin's Symphony No. 1, Naomi Yarvi and the Gothenburg Symphony Orchestra performing.
1: On this week's concert broadcast by the Los Angeles Philharmonic, frenzy and fire and a ritual that still feels dangerous more than a century later. A new symphony by John Adams, plus two of the most impactful ballet scores in music history, both written by the same composer, The Firebird and The Rite of Spring by Igor Stravinsky. Gustavo Dudamel is on the podium. I'm Brian Lawrence, and join me for the LA Phil in concert.
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Third movement, the Andante from Alexander Borodin's Symphony No. 1. Naomi Yarvey and the Gothenburg Symphony Orchestra making their way through the first hour, this 7 o'clock hour on our Wednesday, listener supported. 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It's Hispanic Heritage.

This month, recognizing and honoring the contributions, traditions, and culture of Hispanic and Latino communities, every Friday at 4 p.m., we're featuring works from our library to celebrate. Tune in to hear Alexis Corbin discuss this week's chosen piece right here on Classical 95.5 KHFM, your home for classical music in New Mexico. All right, music from Giuseppe Antonio Paganelli. This is his Sonata number 4 in G major. It's from 6 Trio Sonatas, Opus 1. All three movement sonatas from Italian composer Paganelli, born in Padua in 1710, died in Madrid in 1762, Paganelli did, of course. Sonata number 4 in G major from Paganelli, Accademia Farnese performing.

0: Sonata number 4 in G major, 4 of 6 of the trio sonatas, opus 1 from Giuseppe Antonio Paganelli, from around 1730-ish, I'm guessing. Accademia Farnese performing here as we're rolling through this 7 o'clock hour, first hour here on our Wednesday. Coming up, George Whitefield Chadwick's Aphrodite. That's the 8 o'clock hour, of course, which means it's the first of our evening's masterworks. Quick break right now. A couple of quick messages. Music from Karen Lafrac right after the break. The second movement, the Romantico from Lafrac's Miami Concerto. Sharon Isbin guitar with Enrico Lopez Yanez conducting the orchestra of St. Luke's. Stay with me.
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All right, get yourself ready, get comfortable, grab that favorite beverage, of course. Coming up, the 8 o'clock hour, we'll kick it off with the first of our evening's masterworks. I have music from George Whitefield Chadwick for us, his Aphrodite, Kenneth Schermerhorn, the Nashville Symphony. Kicking off the 8 o'clock hour, the first of our evening's masterworks. Right now, we're going to continue with a little more Mozart, the 7th movement, the Rondo from Mozart's Serenade for Winds, the Gran Partita from Wolfgang Amadeus Mozart. So Charles McCarris and the Orchestra of St. Luke's performing.

the seventh movement, the Rondo from Wolfgang Amadeus Mozart's Grand Partita, the Serenade for Winds. Sir Charles McCarris with the Orchestra of St. Luke's as we run out of time here in this 7 o'clock hour. Listener-supported 95.5 KHFM Classical Public Radio. George Whitefield Chadwick's Aphrodite kicks off the 8 o'clock hour, the first of our evening's masterworks. Stay close.

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1: Well, hey there. Welcome back to our Wednesday evening and this 8 o'clock hour. It is Weeknights with David. I'm your host, David Sinkus. Appreciate you being here, of course, sharing your time, enjoying this music. I hope you're ready, you're comfortable, have that favorite beverage, because, of course, it is time for the first of our evening's Masterworks here, midweek here on our Wednesday. I have Aphrodite from George Whitefield Chadwick, Kenneth Schermerhorn, and the Nashville Symphony performing. Aphrodite, or a symphonic fantasy or tone poem. Of course, an orchestral work composed by George Whitefield Chadwick, American romantic composer George Whitefield Chadwick, is between 1910 and 1911. The inspiration was a classical Greek statue head of Aphrodite found in a harbor, acquired by the Boston, Massachusetts of Fine Arts in 1903. As I said, it was composed in 1910-11, but it premiered June 4th of 1912 at the Norfolk Festival in Norfolk, Connecticut, conducted by George Whitefield Chadwick himself. It's a large romantic orchestra instrumentation, of course, so we get to hear lots of extensive percussion, harp, and lots of different things here. Field drums, trumpets, offstage trumpets, lots of things going on, so we're going to enjoy it. It's called Aphrodite from George Whitefield Chadwick, Kenneth Schermerhorn, and the Nashville Symphony, kicking off the 8 o'clock hour with the first of our evening's Masterworks.

Aphrodite from George Whitefield Chadwick, American romantic composer. Kenneth Schermerhorn of the Nashville Symphony. As we did kick off the 8 o'clock hour just now with the first of our evening's masterworks. Coming up, stick around, Beethoven, the 10 o'clock hour, the second of our evening's masterworks. We'll enjoy Ludwig van Beethoven's Symphony No. 4 in B-flat major opus 60. Of course, you can only hear your evening's masterworks right here on Weeknights with David. 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A portion of proceeds supports the storehouse in its work providing food to New Mexicans in need. As part of Savor New Mexico, St. Clair Wines is offering a 2027 concert experience for two. 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Okay, music from J.S. Bach, Johann Sebastian Bach. The Brandenburg Concerto number 2 in F major. It's number 2 of 6, of course, of these very famous pieces from J.S. Bach. 2 of 6. They were given or presented in 1721 to Christian Ludwig, the Margrave of Brandenburg, but they say not sure about when the composition year was, but maybe as early as 1713. From Bach, three movement pieces here. This is the Academy for Ancient Music Berlin performing the Brandenburg Concerto No. 2 in F major from Johann Sebastian Bach.

0: Brandenburg, Concerto No. 2 in F Major from Johann Sebastian Bach, 2 of 6 from 1721, Academy for Ancient Music Berlin performing, rolling through the 8 o'clock hour on this Wednesday, this 14th day of October. 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All right, a quick break. Stay with me. Some quick messages. Music from Emil Carré Ponchielli coming up, his Dance of the Hours. Sir Neville Mariner leading the Academy of St. Martin in the Fields.
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3: 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Led by music director Guillermo Figueroa and choral director Carmen Flores Mansi, Schubert and the Bells features music of Gothic origins, beginning with the mysterious and dramatic Schubert's Unfinished Symphony No. 8. Next is Saint-Saëns' Danse Macabre, a high-energy tone poem. And finally, Rachmaninoff's The Bells, a choral piece that encapsulates life's most memorable moments through music, featuring vocalists Diana Newman, Ricardo Garcia, and Alexei Bogdanov. The Santa Fe Symphony Orchestra and Chorus's October concert, Schubert and the Bells, Sunday, October 18th, 4 p.m. at the Lenzing. 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

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We are New Mexico's only 24-hour-a-day dedicated classical music station. We've been here 72 years and counting. I've been broadcasting classical music radio audiences since 1954. So thanks for listening. On our way to the 9 o'clock hour, we'll kick it off, of course, that hour with music from Felix Mendelssohn, some piano music, a piano trio. Right now, we'll continue making our way there with music from Francisco Braga, his Dusk and Noite Descendo, Dusk, Tommy Meza on the cello with Yun Lee on the piano.

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0: to actress Pam Grier, and the Visionary Award to Zahn McClarnon. 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
1: Well, hey there. Welcome back to our Wednesday evening and this 9 o'clock hour. It's Weeknights with David. I'm your host, David Sickus. Thanks for being here with me. Of course, sharing your time, enjoying this music. Hey, something on your mind you want to reach out? Reach me at david@khfm.org. All right, kicking off the 9 o'clock hour on this 14th day of October, our Wednesday. I have the first movement, the Allegro Energico y Con Fuoco from Felix Mendelssohn's Piano Trio number 2 in C minor. Manuel Axe piano, Itzhak Perlman violin, and Yo-Yo Ma on the cello.

First movement, the Allegro Energico y Con Fuoco from Felix Mendelssohn's Piano Trio No. 2 in C minor. Manuel Ax Piano, Itzhak Perlman Violin, Yo-Yo Ma Cello. As we've kicked off the 9 o'clock hour here on our Wednesday, listener support hit 95.5 KHFM Classical Public Radio. KHFM's 10 at 10 series continues this weekend, sponsored by the Mind the Gap Fund. Saturday's live concert broadcast features violinist Carmelo de los Santos and pianist Falco Steinbach performing music by Eisler, Schumann, and Piazzolla. I will be hosting, so tune in. All seats in the live studio have already been reserved, but you can be sure to tune in for the next 10 at 10, of course, coming up this Saturday, October 17th at 10 a.m. For more information, go to khfm.org. All right, some Chopin to continue here. I have music from Frédéric Chopin, the Etude number 19 in C sharp minor, Opus 25 number 7. This one's sort of nicknamed the Cello Etude. It's from 1834. This one sort of strives for perfect sound and phrasing, especially for the left hand, a little more difficult for the left hand here from Chopin, living from 1810 to 1849, the piece from 1834. Etude number 19 in C-sharp minor, Opus 25, number 7 from Frédéric Chopin, Mikhail Pletnev on the piano.

0: Etude number 19 in C-sharp minor, number 7 of opus 25 from Frédéric Chopin from 1834. Mikhail Pletnev on the piano, rolling through our 9 o'clock hour here on this Wednesday, our 14th of October. 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Some quick messages. Don't go anywhere. Music from Morton Gould coming right up.
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0: 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I'm Renata Yazzi. 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
4: All right, music now from Morton Gould as we continue his Fall River Legend. It's a dramatic one-act American ballet. It was choreographed by Agnes DeMille. It's based loosely on the 1892 double murder case, Lizzie Borden. Sort of a different plot line. She was acquitted in real life, but they hang her in this ballet. It involves folk, blues, gospel, jazz, Western elements, all combining to come up with Morton Gould's Fall River Legend Ballet, Morton Gould and his orchestra performing.

0: Fall River legend from Morten Gould here, from Morten Gould and his orchestra, Fall River legend, a dramatic one-act American ballet, as we roll through the 9 o'clock hour here on our, of course, on our Wednesday evening, this 14th day of October. Listener supported, 95.5 KHFM, Classical Public Radio. Coming up, Ludwig von Beethoven's Symphony No. 4 in B-flat major opus 60. That's at 10 o'clock hour, of course, the second of our evening's masterwork. Stay right there. A couple of quick messages. Music from Nicola Porpora coming up. The Violin Sonata No. 1, Giovanni Guglielmo on the violin with Pietro Bosna on the cello and Andrea Cohen on the harpsichord. Stay right there.
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3: 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And soprano Carolina Botero, tenor Andre Garcia Nuthman, and pianist Marina Bengoa Roldan perform. 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
4: 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Former Opera Southwest apprentice artist Max Potter returns as Santuzza opposite Jeremy Browner in his Opera Southwest debut as Turidu. 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

Nicola Porpora. The violin sonata number one from Porpora. Giovanni Guglielmo on the violin with Pietro Bosina on the cello and Andrea Cohen on the harpsichord, as we're just about out of time here in this 9 o'clock hour on our Wednesday. 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And of course, you'll hear the evening's masterworks if you do, the second of those coming right up. Get ready. I hope you're ready. Get yourself ready. Get comfortable. Refresh.

that favorite beverage or grab your favorite beverage. We have the second of our evening's Masterworks kicking off the 10 o'clock hour. Symphony No. 4 in B-flat major, Opus 60 from Ludwig van Beethoven. Joshua Bell conducting and the concertmaster, of course, on the violin with the Academy of St. Martin in the Fields. That's the second of our evening's Masterworks coming right up. Stay close.

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1: Well, hey there. Welcome back to our Wednesday evening and this 10 o'clock hour. It's Weeknights with David. I'm your host, David Sinkus. Appreciate you being here with me, of course, sharing your time, enjoying this music. I hope you're ready, you're comfortable, have your favorite beverage, of course. We're kicking off the 10 o'clock hour right now with the second of our evening's masterworks. I have for us the Symphony No. 4 in B-flat Major Opus 60 from Ludwig van Beethoven. Joshua Bell conducting and the concertmaster, of course, the violin with the Academy of St. Martin in the Fields here. Beethoven's 4th, the Symphony No. 4 in B Major, 4th published symphony by Beethoven. Composed in 1806, premiered that next March of 1807 at a private concert in Vienna at the townhouse of Prince Lobkowitz. Now, the first public performance was the Burg Theater in Vienna in April of 1808, almost another year later. Symphony is in 4 movements, and it has been described, the symphony has been described as genial in tone, and have treated it as overshadowed by the third, the Eroica, of course, and the fifth, obviously, which precedes and follows it. Berlioz, Mendelssohn, and Schumann admired the work, though it has remained less widely performed and less widely known, as I mentioned, as the Eroica and the fifth. But we're going to enjoy it anyway. We're going to love it. The Symphony No. 4 in B-flat Major, Opus 60, from Ludwig van Beethoven. Joshua Bell conducting, and the concertmaster with Academy of St. Martin in the Fields, kicking off the 10 o'clock hour right now with the second of our evening's masterworks.

Symphony number 4 in B-flat major, opus 60 from Ludwig van Beethoven. Joshua Bell conducting and concertmaster with the Academy of St. Martin in the Fields as we've kicked off the 10 o'clock hour. Of course, with the second of our evening's masterworks. You can, of course, hear your evening's masterworks each weeknight, Monday through Friday in the 8 and 10 o'clock hours. Right here and only here on Weeknights with David. I'm your host, David Sinkus, of course. 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Tickets are on sale now for the KHFM Benefit Concert featuring the internationally known American concert pianist Anne Marie McDermott in, of course, in support of KHFM. She'll perform for an intimate audience in the gorgeous Robertson and Sons Recital Hall here in Albuquerque. Tickets are available now and include a reception with the artists and some of your favorite KHFM hosts. I will be there, of course, a night with Anne Marie McDermott and KHFM, Friday, November 20th at 7 p.m. Tickets at khfm.org. All right, continuing now with music from Béla Bartók, the Hungarian Sketches or Hungarian Pictures, a suite from Bartók from 1931. It is orchestrations of earlier short pieces for piano from around 1908 to 1911 during Bartók's journey around Romania and Hungary. This piece from the suite from 1931. Fritz Reiner and the Chicago Symphony Orchestra performing.

0: Hungarian pictures or Hungarian sketches from Béla Bartók from 1931. Fritz Reiner and the Chicago Symphony Orchestra performing, rolling through the final minutes here of our 10 o'clock hour here on our Wednesday, the 14th of October. 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We're your home for classical music in New Mexico. So stay home. Stay right here. Coming up, the final hour music from Samuel Coleridge Taylor kicks it off for us. Right now, a quick break, some quick messages, then some charming variations from Johann Caspar Mertz, Richard Savino on the guitar. Stay with me.
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Charming Variations from Johann Caspar Mertz. Richard Savino on the guitar for us here as we're rolling out of the 10 o'clock hour on this Wednesday. 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KHFM is now accepting submissions for our 2027 season of the 10 at 10. 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All right, music from Edmund Thomas Chipp taking us to the final hour. His Twilight Fancy, number 2 in A major. Ian Hobson, piano.

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1: Well, hey there. Welcome back to our Wednesday evening and its final hour, our 11 o'clock hour. It's, of course, Weeknights with David. I'm your host, David Sickens. Appreciate you being here, of course. Something on your mind you want to reach out, you can reach me at david@khfm.org. Closing out this 14th day of October here, kicking off the final hour with music from Samuel Coleridge Taylor. His Romance for Violin and Orchestra in G Major, Opus 39. Rachel Barton Pine Violin, of course, with Daniel Hege and the Encore Chamber Orchestra performing.

Romance for Violin and Orchestra in G Major from Samuel Coleridge Taylor. It's Opus 39 from 1899. Coleridge living from 1875 to 1912. It's calling it a lyrical, expressive work in sonata form, as we just heard. Rachel Barton Pine Violin, Daniel Hege, and the Encore Chamber Orchestra. Making our way through the final hour on our Wednesday. This 11 o'clock hour. 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Hey, it's October, which means it's time for one of our favorite programming creations, Signature Scaries, a work with a creepy theme or a story to tell. Tune in for the second piece of the 4 p.m. hour to hear the day's selected Signature Scary with Alexis Corbin. And be prepared to be creeped out in one way or the next. All right. Music from Johann Sebastian Bach, arranged by Mike Harriott. The second movement, the Adagio from Bach's Violin Concerto in E Major. Ofer Harnoy on the cello with Mike Harriott, a multi-instrumentalist. And Bach later reworked this composition into a keyboard concerto, the Violin Concerto, of course. So we're going to enjoy it.

0: Second of the Adagio from the Violin Concerto in E Major from Johann Sebastian Bach, arranged by Mike Herriot. Ofer Hono in the cello with Mike Herriot, the multi-instrumentalist, as we roll through this 11 o'clock hour on our Wednesday. Listener supported, 95.5 KHFM Classical Public Radio, your home for classical music in New Mexico. All right, quick break, couple of quick messages. Stay right there. Mozart coming right up. Don't miss it.
1: 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The tune that caught Antonio Vivaldi's ear was the virtuosic trill of the goldfinch. He wrote a flute concerto that imitates the bird's distinctive song, and it's coming up on Sunday Baroque this weekend.
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0: All right, music from Wolfgang Amadeus Mozart as we make our way through the final hour here on our Wednesday. I have the piano trio number 4 in E major from Mozart. 3 movement piece from 1788. Probably played a few times, but it was played by Chopin in one of his last concerts in Paris in 1848. The Vienna Piano Trio performing.

0: Piano Trio Number 4 in E Major from Wolfgang Amadeus Mozart from 1788. Vienna Piano Trio performing as we roll through the final minutes of our Wednesday evening, this 14th of October. 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Quick break, some quick messages. Albert Kettleby coming right up in a monastery garden. Eric Rogers with the Royal Philharmonic Orchestra and chorus performing. Stay right there.
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in Monastery Garden from Albert Kettleby. Eric Rogers with the Royal Philharmonic Orchestra and Chorus. 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You've been listening to Weeknights with David. I am your host, David Sinkus. I thanks so much for being here with me, of course, sharing your time, enjoying this music. We'll do it all again tomorrow. Come with me here our Thursday evening from 7 to midnight. Making our way towards the weekend there, of course, 7 to midnight with our evening's masterworks in the 8 and 10 o'clock hours. So join me then. Stay right there. Peter Van de Graaff takes you into your overnight, and you can't miss it. 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Have a great night and a better tomorrow.

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1: French composer Mélanie Domange, who went by the pen name of Mel Bonice, wrote a few pieces inspired by great women of the past, literature, and real-life people. Here is her depiction of the character Ophélie, Ophelia, from Shakespeare's Hamlet, played by Maria Garcia.

Candice Maria Garcia performing Ophélie or Ophelia by French composer Mel Bonis. And we have more by that composer next. I'm Peter Van de Graaff. A huge work by Nikolai Myaskovsky, the Russian composer, Soviet composer, a close friend of Sergei Prokofiev, his Symphony No. 5. And first, this piece, which is simply called Peace by Mel Bonis, played by Juliette Urel, flute, and Hélène Couvert, piano.

These days, we're seeing a lot of recordings come out of music by a really wonderful French composer named Mel Bonis. That was her pen name. Mélanie Domange was her real name. And that was a performance by Juliette Hurel, flute, and Hélène Couvert, piano, of a work called simply Peace, P-I-E-C-E, by Mel Bonis. Another French woman composer here, Hélène de Montgeroul. This is part of her course for the teaching of piano.

the Etudes Making Up the Complete Course for the Teaching of the Piano by French composer Hélène de Mongerul. And that was Claire Hammond playing that music by the 19th century composer. Here is one of the many symphonies by one of the most prolific composers of symphonies in history. His name is Nikolai Myaskovsky, and this is the fifth of his 27 symphonies. It's played by the USSR Symphony, conducted by Yevgeny Svetlanov. This from 1918.

USSR Symphony and Yevgeny Svyatlanov conducting. That is the Symphony No. 5 by Nikolai Myaskovsky. The fifth of his 27 symphonies. Myaskovsky's best friend was Sergei Prokofiev. Here's a famous tune by that composer.

0: famous march from the opera The Love for Three Oranges by Sergei Prokofiev. It's been arranged innumerable times. In that recording, Midori was the violinist and Robert MacDonald the pianist.
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0: This is Peter Van de Graaff speaking. I have a couple of recordings here with Yo-Yo Ma, cellist, along with some other musicians. Before we get to the piano trio by Chopin, here is Yo-Yo Ma with the Rome Sinfonietta. Ennio Morricone is the conductor, and music from his film score, The Mission.

Ennio Morricone conducting music from his film score, The Mission, Yo-Yo Ma, the cellist. Every work that Chopin ever composed had the piano in it, usually solo piano, but he did write a few other pieces which had other instruments involved, including this, his piano trio. Emmanuel Ax is the pianist, Pamela Frank the violinist, and Yo-Yo Ma, the cellist, music of Chopin.

Yo-Yo Ma, the cellist, Emmanuel Lax, the pianist, Pamela Frank, violinist, and that is the Piano Trio in G Minor by Chopin. Now some dance music, and let's begin with a dance by Chopin, one of his mazurkas, the Opus 56, number 2, with pianist Vera Gornostayeva.

The pianist was Vera Gornstayeva, a Soviet-Russian pianist who never left her native country, very little known outside of Russia. Played there some music of Chopin, the Mazurka, Opus 56, number 2. Mazurka, typically Polish dance in triple meter. Accent on the second or third beat, not the first, as in a waltz. Marisa Robles joins the Chamber Orchestra of Europe here in music of Claude Debussy, The Sacred and Profane Dances.

the conductor, James Galway, and the Chamber Orchestra of Europe, accompanying harpist Marissa Robles, and music by Claude Debussy, the Danse Sacrée et Profane, the Sacred and Profane Dances. Some more dances now, and this is called Dances in the Cane Breaks. It's by the African-American composer Florence Price. And the pianist here is Kirsten Johnson.

A canebrake is a grassland habitat, and that is called Dances in the Canebrakes by the American composer Florence Price. We're seeing a lot of music of hers recorded now, almost everything she ever wrote. Pianist was Kirsten Johnson. We've been hearing dance music of one kind or another. Here is one by a Georgian composer, not from Georgia, the United States, but the country Georgia. Sulhan Tsintsadze is his name, and this is the Shepherd's Dance with Lisa Batyashvili and the Georgian Chamber Orchestra.

0: The Shepherd's Dance, one of the so-called quartet miniatures by the Georgian composer Sulhan Tsintsadze, with Lisa Batyashvili joining the Georgian Chamber Orchestra.
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0: It is a pleasure for me to bring you some music of George Frideric Handel right now. Hope that sounds good to you. We'll head to Spain later on. Let's begin, though, with this aria called Tra le Fiamme, Among the Flames. It's from a cantata by Handel. Stephanie True sings it with Contrasto Armonico, led by Marco Vitale.

Early on in the career of George Frederick Handel, he wrote a number of Italian cantatas. He studied in Italy for a time as he was learning his art. And that is from one of the better known of the cantatas he wrote, Tra le fiamme, among the flames. It's also subtitled The Council, and it's a woman giving counsel to other lovers on how to best conduct herself. Stephanie True singing there with Contrasto Armonico. One of the grand concertos by George Frederick Handel, Concerti Grossi. It is the Opus 6, number 5 that we hear. And the Boston Baroque Ensemble was conducted by, or is conducted by, Martin Perlman. This is some music that Handel wrote when he was in London.

George Frederick Handel composed two collections of grand concertos, a form very popular in the Baroque era, Concerti Grossi. That's from the second set. That was the D major opus 6 number 5 with the Boston Baroque Ensemble conducted by Martin Perlman. And a bit more by Handel. This is from one of his cantatas, Un'alma innamorata, Soul in Love. Stephanie True sings it.

Marco Vitali conducting the accompanying contrasto armonico, Stephanie True singing there. And that is a little aria from a cantata by George Frederick Handel. It is to Spain that we head now. We begin with a collection of pieces describing a few of the thousands of castles one can find in Spain. They say that there are more than 10,000 in Spain right now. Federico Moreno Torroba wrote a collection called Castles of Spain, and here it is with guitarist Andres Segovia.

Castles of Spain by Federico Moreno Torroba. And Andre Segovia was the guitarist. Let's stay in Spain for music by a Russian composer now, who used authentic melodies from Spain as he constructed this work called Capricho Español, the Spanish Caprice. The composer is Nikolai Rimsky-Korsakov, and we have a Spanish conductor, Rafael Frubeck de Burgos, leading the London Symphony.

originally intended to be a suite for violin and orchestra, and then Nikolai Rimsky-Korsakov thought better of it and wrote just that simply orchestral piece, Capricho Español, Spanish Caprice. London Symphony performed it, led by Rafael Frubeck de Burgos. And another Russian composer here, one who specialized in writing for the piano in this case. His name is Alexander Scriabin. And here is Pierce Lane to perform some very late music of Scriabin, the Prelude Opus 74, number 2.

0: 2 by Alexander Scriabin, played by Pierce Lane.
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0: Some Hebraic-inspired music. First, two Hebraic melodies by Maurice Ravel, played by Duo Sonidos.

two Hebraic melodies by Maurice Ravel with the duo Sonidos. Peter Van de Graaff speaking with, later on, a symphony by a pupil of Beethoven. And you will swear that it is music of Beethoven, maybe a sketch and a piece that was tossed off by Beethoven, but a symphony by Ferdinand Ries up ahead. Right now, the Hebrew Suites by Ernest Bloch, Hyman Bress violin, the Prague Symphony, and Jindřich Rohan, the conductor.

That was The Hebrew Suites by Ernest Bloch. Hyman Bress, violin, the Prague Symphony, Jindřich Rohan conducted. Now we have music arranged by Franz Liszt. We begin with one of the responsories and antiphons, played by Leslie Howard.

Liszt did a lot of transcribing of music of other composers, including some songs of Beethoven. And here's one of those. It's a song called Mignon, transcribed by Liszt, and Louis Lortie is pianist.

Louis Lortie at the piano playing the transcription made by Franz Liszt of a Beethoven song titled Mignon. You may have the same reaction I did when I first heard the piece we're next going to hear, thinking, could this be by Beethoven? Maybe it's a piece that he abandoned, didn't think maybe quite worthy of his genius. But boy, it sure sounds like Beethoven to me. It's the Symphony No. 4 by his pupil, Ferdinand Ries. Here's the Zurich Chamber Orchestra, conducted by Howard Griffiths.

Conductor Howard Griffiths leading the Zurich Chamber Orchestra, and that music by the German composer Ferdinand Ries, R-I-E-S, his Symphony No. 4 in F. And not surprisingly, I'll tell you that Ferdinand Ries was a beloved pupil of Beethoven and followed very closely in his master's footsteps. Some might say really adopting the sound of Beethoven in much of his music, including that symphony. Here is music by a younger contemporary of Beethoven. Her name is Louise Farranque. It's an etude.

0: pianist Maria Strattigou performing that etude by Louise Farranque.
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0: I'm Peter van de Graaff. May I share with you some fugues by Bach, master of the fugal form, a fugue being an imitative composition.

one part imitating the next. We're going to listen to a number of them, and they are all fugues which have subtitles attached to them for one reason or another. Let's begin with the simple fugue. This actually comes from Art of Fugue of Bach, a very late work of his, and it's played on the harpsichord by Gustav Leonhardt.

that is from Art of Fugue, some late music by Johann Sebastian Bach, and the first of a number of fugues we're going to listen to by him. Gustav Leonhardt played that. It's called the Simple Fugue. Subtitled Fugues by Johann Sebastian Bach with a Russian violin concerto, Glazunovs, to be heard later on. Here is the St. Anne Fugue. It got its subtitle because it resembles a hymn tune called the St. Anne, a chorale melody by William Croft. O God, our help in ages past is usually how it's set. Here is an orchestration made by Arthur Harris, and the Philadelphia Orchestra is directed by Eugene Ormandy.

Arthur Harris made the orchestration of that piece originally for organ by Johann Sebastian Bach. Philadelphia Orchestra played it. Eugene Ormandy conducted. It's called the St. Anne Fugue. Here's another subtitled fugue, a fugue known as the gigue or the jig. A gigue is a dance in fast triple meter, typical of the Baroque. This G major fugue of Bach is played by David Schrader.

David Trader playing the Jekyll organ at Salem Lutheran Church in Wausau, Wisconsin. That is the Jig or Jig Fugue in G major by Bach. Another subtitled Bach fugue, the Little G minor Fugue, arranged here by one of the members of the Los Angeles Guitar Quartet.

Los Angeles Guitar Quartet. And that arrangement made by Andrew York, one of their members, of Bach's so-called Little Fugue, the G minor. Another subtitled Bach fugue here. This is known as the Wedge Fugue because it begins with very narrow intervals and then widens, so even on the page it looks like a wedge, the music page. However, this is preceded by a prelude, so stick with a prelude and then you'll hear the wedge sound in this E minor prelude and fugue by Bach. It's played on a Bedient organ at the University of Nebraska. George Ritchie is organist.

George Ritchie performing on the Vedint organ at the University of Nebraska. And that is a prelude and fugue in E minor by Johann Sebastian Bach, known as The Wedge. Been hearing a lot of Bach fugues. One more.

Fugue in D, attributed to Bach and performed by the New Mexico Brass Quintet. Maxim Vengerov, violinist now, performing on a Stradivarius instrument, by the way, of 1727. Berlin Philharmonic accompanies, and Claudio Abbado is the conductor. We're going to listen to a Russian violin concerto, and it's by a man who was quite prolific. This is really his best-known composition, though, I think. His name is Alexander Glazunov, his A minor concerto, in three sections, but in one continuous piece.

The only violin concerto by the Russian composer born in 1865, Alexander Glazunov. That was a performance by Maxim Vengerov and the Berlin Philharmonic, conducted by Claudio Abbado. This is a madrigal by John Farmer.

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0: Thank you so much for tuning in. I'm Peter Van de Graaff, and I'm going to share with you some symphonic etudes, including the symphonic etudes by Robert Schumann, which are actually for piano, but that's what he called them. Let's begin with this, which was originally for piano, but orchestrated by Agnieszka Duchmal, who is the conductor here, leading the Amadeus Chamber Orchestra. It's an etude in B-flat minor by a Polish pianist composer named Karol Szymanowski.

The conductor there, Agnieszka Duchmal, was the arranger for string orchestra of that originally piano etude by the Polish composer-pianist Karol Szymanowski, an etude in B-flat minor, and we have more symphonic etudes ahead. I'm Peter Van de Graaff, delighted to present a major work by Robert Schumann for you. It's quite an early work. He was about 24 when he wrote this. And it's based on a theme by the father of his fiancée, not Clara Wieck Schumann. He was engaged to Ernestina von Fricken before he developed a love for Clara, and before she got a little bit older so they could marry and have a relationship. But Schumann saw a composition by Ernestina von Fricken's father, Baron von Fricken, and was attracted to the theme, and so he decided to use it as his departure for his own set of variations, which he called symphonic etudes. They're not for symphony, they're for piano, and Shura Cherkasky plays them.

heard the Symphonic Etudes, which is really a variations on a theme. The theme originally being by his potential father-in-law, who was Baron von Fricken. He was engaged to Ernestina von Fricken for a while, was Robert Schumann, and Baron von Fricken had written this little tune for flute and piano, and that was the basis for the Symphonic Etudes. Shota Cherkassky played them. Another symphonic etude here, a staccato etude. It's called by a Finnish composer born in 1900, Uno Klami. This is played by the Finnish Radio Symphony, conducted by Sakari Oramo.

The Staccato Etude by Uno Klami, played by Jouko Harjanne, trumpet, the Finnish Radio Symphony, Sakari Oramo, the conductor. Let's continue with Finnish music now and listen to this Bagatelle by Sibelius, played by Erik T. Tavascherna.

Bagatelle by Sibelius, played by Eric Tavascherna. Some symphonic music now by Jean Sibelius. We're going to listen to a famous piece of his called the Karelia Suite, inspired by the Karelian region of Finland. This was originally a series of historical tableaus produced by students at Helsinki University in 1893 and then adapted into this little suite of intermezzo, ballade, and march by Sibelius. The Philharmonia Orchestra here with Vladimir Ashkenazy conducting.

That's music by Jean Sibelius. It's called the Carilla Suite, and that was a performance by the Philharmonia Orchestra. The conductor was Vladimir Ashkenazy. Music from 1893 by Sibelius.

Good morning. I am Tanya Cole, and today is Thursday. And this is listener-supported 95.5 KHFM, Classical Public Radio. 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And coming up in the first half hour are works by Federico Torba and Gabriel Fauré. The first today is by Friedrich Kuhlau. It's the second movement.

0: You just heard a piece written by Danish composer Friedrich Kuhlau. That was the second movement from his trio in G major, performed by Trio Cantabile. 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I am Tanya Cole, and it is the middle of October. It's October the 15th. 2026. 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
3: Happy Thursday. I'm KOAT 7 Weather Chief Meteorologist Byra Morton. A cold morning will give way to a mild afternoon with a high of 70 degrees, but we will have some gusty canyon winds kicking in late in the day toward the evening hours for Albuquerque. Santa Fe tops out at 62 degrees on a Thursday with bright skies out there and gusty winds late. For tonight, strong canyon winds could gust over 50 miles per hour for Albuquerque, creating some areas of blowing dust possible, maybe downing some tree limbs and trees, even a few power outages possible as we head through the overnight on the east side of the Albuquerque Metro in early on Friday. Down to 42 degrees for Friday morning for Albuquerque with those gusty winds. Santa Fe dipping down to 34 degrees. Friday, a windy and cooler day with sunshine. 64 Albuquerque and 59 in Santa Fe. And kicking off the weekend on Saturday, very cold morning. 39 Albuquerque Saturday morning, below freezing for Santa Fe Saturday morning at 29. But we'll have sunshine, light wind, and temperatures will warm back into the 60s for the afternoon. Have a wonderful week, and always get your forecast at KOAT7, KOAT.com, and with your KOAT app. I'm Chief Meteorologist Byra Morton with your KOAT Action 7 News forecast for listener-supported Classical 95.5 KHFM.

0: Cantique de Jean Racine by the 19-year-old Gabriel Fauré. John Rutter conducted the Cambridge Singers along with members of the City of London and Symphonia. And good morning, I'm Tanya Cole. Thanks for joining me here at KHFM. Our 10 at 10 series continues tomorrow, sponsored by the Mind the Gap Fund. 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
1: 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I'm Lisa Flynn. 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
0: Placidus Artist Series, presenting Musica Antigua de Albuquerque, an ensemble that has spent nearly five decades bringing music of the medieval, Renaissance, and Baroque eras to audiences throughout New Mexico and beyond. 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

Castles of Spain. That was performed by Andres Segovia, written by Federico Torroba. And we'll follow now with a concerto for four violins by Vivaldi, the violinist Fabio Biondi, Raffaele Negri, Enrico Casaza, and Isabella Longo. And they play with Europa Galante.

0: Music of Vivaldi there, performed by Europa Galante, along with the four violinists, Fabio Biondi, Raffaello Negri, Enrico Casaza, and Isabella Longo. That was Concerto for Four Violins in B Minor. I'm Tanya Cole. It's your home for classical music in New Mexico. It's 95.5 KHFM. It's time for the weather forecast from KOAT.
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2: Happy Thursday. I'm KOAT 7 Weather Chief Meteorologist Byron Morton. A cold morning will give way to a mild afternoon with a high of 70 degrees, but we will have some gusty canyon winds kicking in late in the day toward the evening hours for Albuquerque. Santa Fe tops out at 62 degrees on your Thursday with bright skies out there and gusty winds late. For tonight, strong canyon winds could gust over 50 miles per hour for Albuquerque, creating some areas of blowing dust possible, maybe downing some tree limbs and trees, even a few power outages possible as we hit the overnight on the east side of the Albuquerque Metro in early on Friday. Down to 42 degrees for Friday morning for Albuquerque with those gusty winds. Santa Fe dipping down to 34 degrees. Friday, a windy and cooler day with sunshine. 64 Albuquerque and 59 in Santa Fe. And kicking off the weekend on Saturday, very cold morning. 39 Albuquerque Saturday morning, below freezing for Santa Fe Saturday morning at 29. But we'll have sunshine, light wind, and temperatures will warm back into the 60s for the afternoon. 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

0: The University of New Mexico Wind Symphony, presenting their Fall Chamber Winds Concert, Wednesday, October 21st, 7:30 p.m. The performance features a world premiere by Aaron Perrine with internationally renowned soprano soloist Hila Plitman and Dr. Emily Moss at the podium. 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

Music of Beethoven. That was from Symphony No. 1 in C major, the second movement, and George Sell conducted the Cleveland Orchestra. And as we're speaking of Beethoven, I have tickets, a pair of tickets to give away to a performance this weekend where they will feature some Beethoven. I'm not sure it's that exact work. In fact, I'm quite sure it probably isn't. 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

That was pianist Jorge Federico Osorio performing Deseo from Romantic Sketches, Desire by Manuel Maria Ponce. I am Tanya Cole, and this is 95.5 KHFM Classical Public Radio. Thanks for choosing it. Thanks for being here.

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1: Well, hello to you on this Thursday morning. I am Tanya Cole, and you are listening to 95.5 KHFM. And I would like to mention, especially after we just heard about The Road Home, presented by Albuquerque Choral Lux, a little later on this morning, after the Morning Mozart,

0: We will hear from Bradley Ellingbow, the artistic director, about that very program. So if you'd like to hear a little bit more, please stick around for that or come back. Right now, it's time for a brief poem from the Book of Poetry by Lin-Manuel Miranda called Good Morning, Good Night. Little pep talks for me and you. Good morning. It's okay to let your mind drift. Whoa, a cool drift, kid.
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2: Happy Thursday. I'm KOAT 7 Weather Chief Meteorologist Byra Morton. A cold morning will give way to a mild afternoon with a high of 70 degrees, but we will have some gusty canyon winds kicking in late in the day toward the evening hours for Albuquerque. Santa Fe tops out at 62 degrees on your Thursday with bright skies out there and gusty winds late. For tonight, strong canyon winds could gust over 50 miles per hour for Albuquerque, creating some areas of blowing dust possible, maybe downing some tree limbs and trees, even a few power outages possible as we hit the overnight on the east side of the Albuquerque metro in early on Friday. Down to 42 degrees for Friday morning for Albuquerque with those gusty winds. Santa Fe dipping down to 34 degrees. Friday, a windy and cooler day with sunshine. 64 Albuquerque and 59 in Santa Fe. And kicking off the weekend on Saturday, very cold morning. 39 Albuquerque Saturday morning, below freezing for Santa Fe Saturday morning at 29. We'll have sunshine, light wind, and temperatures will warm back into the 60s for the afternoon. Have a wonderful week, and always get your forecast at KOAT7, KOAT.com, and with your KOAT app. I'm Chief Meteorologist Byra Morton with your KOAT Action 7 News forecast for listener-supported Classical 95.5 KHFM.
0: We start with the music this hour by a German Baroque composer and violinist, Johann Gottlieb Gruen. And it's a trio in C minor performed by the ensemble called Les Amis du Philippe.

0: That was a trio in C minor performed by the Friends of Philip, or Les Amis de Philippe, and written by Johann Gottlieb Grahn. And KHFM is your home for classical music. It's true, but also we have great prizes. 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Just click on contest rules on our homepage. You can also call 505-254-7141. To request a copy of those rules. So I mentioned this earlier that I have tickets for a performance which features Beethoven. And it is the Frisson Winds. It's a wind ensemble. And I guess Frisson in French means chills or to chill. And it is, I think they drew their name from the sensation. You know, when you hear music or even maybe, I don't know, you could be reading poetry or enjoying art and you get that sort of chill. And I think that's why they came up with that name. At any rate, they are performing, presented by the Los Alamos Concert Association. This is tomorrow afternoon. And as you can imagine, by the name, it is in Los Alamos in Duane Smith Auditorium. And they will feature music by Mozart, Salieri, as well as Beethoven. So if you would like to go on this, well, you can, yourself and a guest of your choosing. You know, one of the contest rules, though, is you do have to be over 18 to win, but your guest does not have to be 18. That's not part of the rules. I'm just saying that. So at any rate, if you would like a chance to win, I can put your name in the virtual wheel of names and give it a spin. You just have to send me an email. Please share your birthday as well as your telephone number. And my email address is tanya@khfm.org. And that is tanya@khfm.org. The Frisson Winds, presented by the Los Alamos Concert Association tomorrow afternoon, October. I'm sorry, I'm ahead a day. Today's Thursday, right? So I mean Saturday, 2 days from now, in the afternoon. And I think that's enough. I think I've said enough. Good luck. Frisson Winds, Los Alamos Concert Association. Okay, I haven't quite said enough. I'm just going to tell you what's coming up, which is music from Haydn's Symphony No. 96.
1: Béla Bartók faced chronic illness and crippling health care costs when he received a commission to write a concerto for orchestra. On the next Chicago Symphony Orchestra program, we'll hear this brilliant piece along with Richard Strauss's Don Juan. Next time with the CSO, I'm Lisa Simeone.
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Music from one of Haydn's many symphonies. That was Symphony No. 96, the first movement. And Leonard Slatkin led the Philharmonia Orchestra. And we'll follow now with a violin and guitar sonata No. 5, written by Niccolò.

0: That was a violin and guitar sonata. It was number 5, performed by Moshe Hammer on violin and Norbert Kraft on guitar, and written by Niccolo Paganini. And I'm Tanya Cole, and it's 95.5 KHFM, Classical Public Radio. And the Santa Fe Film Festival opened yesterday, and it runs through Monday the 19th. Tickets and info at santafe.film. Alexis Corbin was able to speak with director Mikhail Marchak about his documentary film called Closure, and that will be screened this afternoon. I will share that talk with you right after the weather forecast and maybe a couple of messages.
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2: Happy Thursday. I'm KOAT 7 Weather Chief Meteorologist Byron Morton. A cold morning will give way to a mild afternoon with a high of 70 degrees, but we will have some gusty canyon winds kicking in late in the day toward the evening hours for Albuquerque. Santa Fe tops out at 62 degrees on a Thursday with bright skies out there and gusty winds late. For tonight, strong canyon winds could gust over 50 miles per hour for Albuquerque, creating some areas of blowing dust possible, maybe downing some tree limbs and trees, even a few power outages possible as we hit the overnight on the east side of the Albuquerque metro in early on Friday. Down to 42 degrees for Friday morning for Albuquerque with those gusty winds. Santa Fe dipping down to 34 degrees. Friday, a windy and cooler day with sunshine. 64 Albuquerque and 59 in Santa Fe. And kicking off the weekend on Saturday, very cold morning. 39 Albuquerque Saturday morning, below freezing for Santa Fe Saturday morning at 29. But while sunshine, light wind, and temperatures will warm back into the 60s for the afternoon. Have a wonderful week, and always get your forecast at KOAT7, KOAT.com, and with your KOAT app. I'm Chief Meteorologist Byron Morton with your KOAT Action 7 News forecast for listener-supported Classical 95.5 KHFM.
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4: 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Other program repertoire includes Mozart's Overture to the Magic Flute, Salieri's Harmonie Musique for the Temple of the Night, and Beethoven's Rondino for Winds in E-flat major. 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
3: Michał Marczak is an award-winning Polish director and cinematographer whose feature documentary, Closure, will be in competition this week at the Santa Fe International Film Festival, and I'm happy to get the chance to talk with him about it now. Welcome.
6: Hello. Very nice to talk with you.
3: Closure crossed the story of Chris Dominski, who went missing at age 16, and his father Daniel's extensive search to find his son. Can you tell us a bit about that search and what Daniel's going through in this film?
6: Yeah, so it's, you know, a big mystery. Chris never had any problems with mental health before. I mean, not that the family knew of any. And one day, you know, they were a happy family, getting along very, very well. And then one day he left at 5 in the morning. And was last seen on a Warsaw Bridge overlooking the Vistula River. And there's a rotating CCTV camera on the bridge, which caught him standing there for 20 minutes. And as it swung back around, he disappeared. And he could have either jumped and committed suicide or left the bridge, because then the father with the police, they checked the route and they saw that when the camera's not looking, you could actually make your way off the bridge. So it's a film about trying to find out what happened to Chris because the family doesn't know. And they're torn between, you know, the option that he maybe took his own life or ran away. So the father does what he can. So he tries to search the river and he builds all sorts of custom made equipment, drones, underwater cameras, diving equipment to search this river. But at the same time, he's, you know, it's a film about kind of looking back at life and seeing, you know, maybe there was something that they missed. Maybe there were some clues to what happened with him. So there's also kind of a search for answers going back in life. And it's also a slow kind of reckoning with grief and with looking back at oneself, you know, like asking yourself the questions of maybe what could I have done differently? What could I have done better? What happened? So I think, you know, the movie works on many levels. It's not like a classic true crime film. It has true crime elements, but it really spins kind of the genre around.
3: Daniel says in the movie that after a month, he and his wife realized if they didn't do something, no one would. And when I heard that, it struck me that there are so many people out there with loved ones who are missing, and most, if not all of them, probably would say that exact same thing. Did you find that this story about one family turned into a more universal story along the way?
6: It did, and I don't want to spoil the film for the audience, but the film does take certain twists. But yes, it's very sad that the authorities, they search for a week, and then they kind of leave it to chance after that. So the father had two options, sit at home and wait, or actually take matters into his own hands. He chose the latter path. And along the way, yes, he has helped actually other people. And unfortunately, there's many, many stories of people missing in very similar ways. And actually from the same bridge, there's two other kids that also shared the same fate of not knowing what happened. They were last seen, you know, kind of almost in the same place as Chris was. So yeah, it's very moving in that regard. And also frustrating that families have to do this by themselves.
3: Closure premiered at the Sundance Film Festival this year and has had several screenings since. What's that audience reaction been like to this film?
6: It's been overwhelmingly positive, I have to say. You know, I'm very surprised. I mean, because it is a little bit of a sad movie, but it does have hope also at the end, and it's got mystery and suspense. So I think it works on many levels for different people. You know, I think if you have kids, then it definitely hits you very hard. But if you don't have kids and maybe have lived through any type of grief, then people also resonate with it. So, but also I love that many, many families have come up to me and said that because the film in a way is also about the generational divide and of why it's so hard to connect with our kids and

0: about the online world that they experience. There's a moment in the film where Daniel does like a deep search into what his kid was doing online. And a lot of families said that it helped them just start that conversation with their own teenagers, so that it's a film that I think allows for people to connect and talk openly, which is a beautiful thing for me.
1: 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Director Michal Marchak will be in attendance. Tickets and information at santafe.film. Michal, thank you so much for talking with me today.
0: Thank you so much. And I invite you all to the theater. It would be lovely. We'll have a nice Q&A. So a lot to talk about.
2: 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And now we'll hear a piece by Santiago de Murcia, Paisanos, performed by Paul Odette on Baroque guitar.

0: Music by Florence Price, but arranged by Tommy Mesa, who also played cello along with Yoon Lee on piano. The work called Deserted Garden. I'm Tanya Cole, reminding you of a few different things going on this morning. The first being a ticket giveaway. So if you would like to attend Frisson Winds, presented by the Los Alamos Concert Association this Saturday, you still have a chance to enter your name. Just email me at tanya@khfm.org. That is tanya@khfm.org. Also, too, we will hear about a celebratory performance coming up this Sunday in Albuquerque, presented by Coral Lux, the Choir of Light. We'll hear from artistic director Bradley Ellingbow after the consistent and regular morning Mozart. All of that is next hour. Stay with us.
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0: Hi, I'm Tanya Cole. I'm glad you're here, and I would like to wish a happy birthday to Jenna, as well as to John today, and a happy birthday to you too, if it is, in fact, your birthday today as well. And now let's hear the weather forecast from Byron Morton.
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2: Happy Thursday. I'm KOAT 7 Weather Chief Meteorologist Byron Morton. A cold morning will give way to a mild afternoon with a high of 70 degrees, but we will have some gusty canyon winds kicking in late in the day toward the evening hours for Albuquerque. Santa Fe tops out at 62 degrees on a Thursday with bright skies out there and gusty winds late. For tonight, strong canyon winds could gust over 50 miles per hour for Albuquerque, creating some areas of blowing dust possible, maybe downing some tree limbs and trees, even a few power outages possible as we hit the overnight on the east side of the Albuquerque metro in early on Friday. Down to 42 degrees for Friday morning for Albuquerque with those gusty winds. Santa Fe dipping down to 34 degrees. Friday, a windy and cooler day with sunshine. 64 Albuquerque and 59 in Santa Fe. And kicking off the weekend on Saturday, very cold morning. 39 Albuquerque Saturday morning, below freezing for Santa Fe Saturday morning at 29. But we'll have sunshine, light wind, and temperatures will warm back into the 60s for the afternoon. Have a wonderful week, and always get your forecast at KOAT7, KOAT.com, and with your KOAT app. I'm Chief Meteorologist Byron Morton with your KOAT Action 7 News forecast for listener-supported Classical 95.5 KHFM.
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0: Placidus Artist Series, presenting Musica Antigua de Albuquerque, an ensemble that has spent nearly five decades bringing music of the medieval, Renaissance, and Baroque eras to audiences throughout New Mexico and beyond. Sunday, October 18th, 3 p.m. at Las Placitas Presbyterian Church. A visual arts reception and exhibit is open to the public and will be held at 2 p.m. before the performance. Tickets and information at placitasarts.org. This morning's Mozart has been characterized by a university music scholar as clearly, quote, commercial Mozart, such that might be used at a garden party or perhaps social background music. There's no reliable date known about the year this work was written, but most scholars agree it was composed sometime in a five-year period between 1783 and 1788.

It was part of a group of divertimenti. And early publications of this particular work were printed in a variety of instrumentations, as it was most likely difficult to locate three basset horn players in Mozart's day, which is what, you know, they were written for. So the most common version that was published was for two clarinets and a bassoon. And it is divertimento number 3. It's in F major. The Kochel number is 439B. And we hear recording by members of the Chicago Symphony Winds. Here is your morning Mozart.

0: members of the Chicago Symphony Winds performing Divertimento number 3 in F major, Kershal number 439B. That was your morning Mozart. And I'm Tanya Cole. I am your morning host, and I'm here at your home for classical music in New Mexico. It's 95.5 KHFM. And we have another interview this morning coming right up, and that's about The Road Home, a celebration of Route 66 and its 100 years celebration, and performed by Cora Lux. We will hear from artistic director Bradley Ellingbow. Stay with us.
1: On this week's concert broadcast by the Los Angeles Philharmonic, frenzy and fire and a ritual that still feels dangerous more than a century later. A new symphony by John Adams, plus two of the most impactful ballet scores in music history, both written by the same composer, The Firebird and The Rite of Spring by Igor Stravinsky. Gustavo Dudamel is on the podium. I'm Brian Lawrence, and join me for the LA Phil in concert.
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3: the Los Alamos Concert Association, presenting their 80th season, beginning on Saturday, October 17th, with Frizzin' Winds, performing Mozart's iconic Serenade No. 10, otherwise known as the Gran Partita, in the full 13-instrument orchestration. Other program repertoire includes Mozart's Overture to the Magic Flute, Salieri's Harmonie Musique for the Temple of the Night, and Beethoven's Rondino for Winds in E-flat major. 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
0: Cora Lux means Chorus of Light, and it is a nonprofit organization dedicated to the preparation and performance of great choral music for the enrichment and delight of audiences and themselves, as well to propagating love of the choral art in the next generation of singers. Bradley Ellingbow is the artistic director of Cora Lux, which also includes two other ensembles, Luminare and El Faro Youth Chorus. And together they will present The Road Home on Sunday, October 18th at the Highland Theater here in Albuquerque. And Bradley is here to

0: share with us about it. Welcome, Bradley.
1: Oh, hi. Thanks for having me this morning.
0: There are so many songs about this very famous road. And I wonder if it was hard for you to narrow the selections down to put together your program.
1: The answer is yes. And I've never programmed based on the road or travel or something like that. You know, love or Christmas or, you know, lots of things of that ilk that we do all the time. But yes, once I thought we should celebrate Route 66, there were 10,000 songs, you know, I'm sure easily. Even after I chose the program and we sent it to the printer and we bought music and we started practicing music, you know, I'm sure people are going to come and say, you know what, you should have sung was this. But what we are going to sing, I think, will be quite enjoyable.
0: Well, and maybe there can be a part two. You can always celebrate Route 66. Well, not only is there the pre-concert talk that you will have, as well as the singing, but you also have folks reading and you have a sing-along. I wonder if you strove to make this program very site-specific. And in that way, I mean like for New Mexico, because Route 66 is Los Angeles to Chicago. It seems like some of the things that I saw in the program were reflective of Albuquerque or New Mexico, the area.
1: And, you know, come to the concert and learn more. But
0: of course.
1: It was a sort of a freeway before there were freeways connecting the center of the country to the west. And it was so important for our little city and the choice of whether it would come to Albuquerque and so forth in the 20s, 30s, 40s, you know, really that and the railroad made the growth of Albuquerque possible. So, yeah, it starts in Chicago, and we'll refer to that. It goes through Oklahoma. We're going to sing Oklahoma from the musical, and it ends up in Santa Monica, actually.
0: Is there anything else that you would like to share this morning about the program or anything that I have missed that maybe you would like to encourage our listeners to know and come out and celebrate Route 66 on Route 66?
1: Well, you referenced the poetry that we're going to insert just as another interesting thing to listen to, and I'm a big fan of poetry. We're going to invite the audience to sing America the Beautiful. If I could editorialize for just a minute, I think people make money trying to divide the country, you know, buy this paper or watch this TV station or something like that. And it's still a wonderful country, and Route 66 is part of it, but we're going to celebrate that by asking the audience to join us in singing Oh Beautiful for Spacious Skies.
0: Already, I feel like that's going to be an emotional moment in the program.
1: I hope so.
0: You know, you have the ensembles within Choralux.
1: Right.
0: You don't necessarily perform as one. Maybe Choralux might be a smaller one, and then Luminare is a little smaller offshoot.
1: Well, as a matter of fact, thanks. Luminare is the smaller group, and they have some separate repertoire. One, a really cool jazz piece that isn't really road specific, but Chili Con Carne. They have some abilities to do some of those kind of things that sometimes the bigger group is better at other repertoire. And then also our youth chorus will kick off their, you know, new season. And there are 17 singers in that group. And so it'll be a varied program, generally either fun or gorgeous.
0: Are you going to be costumed in any way or more just your regular sort of choral attire?
1: Well, choral attire, we think for this concert, we're going to have little splashes of turquoise, whether it be jewelry or a scarf or something, you know, of that sort.
0: Oh, that's smart. Choralux, Luminare, and El Faro Youth Chorus present The Road Home this Sunday, a celebration of 100 years of Route 66. It will take place at 4 p.m. at the Highland Theater with a pre-concert talk, I presume starting at 3 p.m. before the program.
1: That's correct. Yeah, that'll last maybe 35 minutes, and then there'll be a gap, and we'll start the music at 4.
0: 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Thank you, Bradley, for talking with me this morning.
1: Oh, my pleasure. Thanks for having me.
0: So again, if you missed any part of that interview, you can hear the extended version a little later today. And that includes a bit more about the pre-concert talk on the history and story of Route 66. And you can find that at khfm.org on the main page. Just scroll down to the big microphone and click on Listen Now. So here's a work, one of the many that will be performed at that particular show, by Leonard Bernstein, who also conducts, from Candide, it's Make Our Garden Grow, with Jerry Hadley, tenor, and June Anderson, soprano, with the London Symphony Orchestra and Chorus.

Music from Candide, written by Leonard Bernstein, conducted by Leonard Bernstein. Make Your Garden Grow. That was Jerry Hadley, tenor, June Anderson, soprano, with the London Symphony Orchestra and Chorus. And we'll follow now with a love song, Liebeslied, by Johann Caspar Merz, performed on guitar by Richard Savino.

0: Guitarist Richard Savino performing a love song, Liebeslied, by Johann Caspar Merz. I'm Tanya Cole. It's 95.5 KHFM Classical Public Radio. Here is Byron Morton one last time this morning with the weather forecast.
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2: Happy Thursday. I'm KOAT 7 Weather Chief Meteorologist Byron Morton. A cold morning will give way to a mild afternoon with a high of 70 degrees, but we will have some gusty canyon winds kicking in late in the day toward the evening hours for Albuquerque. Santa Fe tops out at 62 degrees on your Thursday with bright skies out there and gusty winds late. For tonight, strong canyon winds could gust over 50 miles per hour for Albuquerque, creating some areas of blowing dust possible, maybe downing some tree limbs and trees, even a few power outages possible as we hit the overnight on the east side of the Albuquerque Metro in early on Friday. Down to 42 degrees for Friday morning for Albuquerque with those gusty winds. Santa Fe dipping down to 34 degrees. Friday, a windy and cooler day with sunshine. 64 Albuquerque and 59 in Santa Fe. And kicking off the weekend on Saturday, very cold morning. 39 Albuquerque Saturday morning, below freezing for Santa Fe Saturday morning at 29. But we'll have sunshine, light wind, and temperatures will warm back into the 60s for the afternoon. 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
0: 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And soprano Carolina Botero, tenor Andre Garcia Nuthman, and pianist Marina Bengoa Roldan perform. 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
4: The movies made him famous, but Nino Rota was just as proud of his works for the concert stage. 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

Music by Franz Schubert, musical moment number 2 in A-flat major, and the pianist there was Daniel Barenboim. 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And so if you are a professional musician and you have a story to tell, we most definitely want to hear from you. The deadline is a little over a week. 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

That one called Lance from Ball Suite by Franz Lochner. Alfred Walter led the Slovak State Philharmonic Orchestra. And I'm Tanya Cole, and performance today comes up next. Stay with us.

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1: Jörg Widmann is really good at playing the clarinet, and he's passionate about the power of emotion in music. Widmann says pure joy can be really difficult for a composer to capture in a way that feels genuine and natural. And that one of his favorite composers along those lines was working in Vienna in the early 1800s, Carl Maria von Weber. From APM American Public Media, this is Performance Today. I'm Valerie Kaler. Coming up, the joy of this clarinet quintet by Carl Maria von Weber in a stunning performance from a recent concert in Portland, Oregon. That's on the way later in this hour of PT.

0: 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Tune in to hear Jared Tate's Flute Concerto, Tracy, Mississippi, and solo piano selections from Connor Chee's album, Across the Desert, The Long Walk Home. I'm Renata Yazzie. 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
2: 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Led by music director Guillermo Figueroa and choral director Carmen Flores Mansi, Schubert and the Bells features music of Gothic origins, beginning with the mysterious and dramatic Schubert's Unfinished Symphony No. 8. Next is Saint-Saëns' Danse Macabre, a high-energy tone poem. And finally, Rachmaninoff's The Bells, a choral piece that encapsulates life's most memorable moments through music, featuring vocalists Diana Newman, Ricardo Garcia, and Alexei Bogdanov. The Santa Fe Symphony Orchestra and Chorus's October concert, Schubert and the Bells, Sunday, October 18th, 4 p.m. at the Lensic. 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Many thanks to this concert's Reach for the Stars sponsors, Ann Detterer and William Seal.
3: 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I'm Brent Stevens. 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
1: 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From APM, American Public Media, this is Performance Today. I'm Valerie Kaler. I'm glad you're here for today's musical adventures and discoveries. Buckle up. We are hopping into the Wayback Machine for a Saturday Night Live sketch from literally a half century ago. Gilda Radner is playing a troubled child, and her parents take her to see a child psychologist. When they get to the appointment, the psychologist, Lorraine Newman, is sitting cross-legged on top of the desk. She is an actual child, a child psychologist. Anyway, she says to the parents, "Who better to understand the mind of a child than another child?" And that popped into my head as I was putting my notes together for the piece we're about to hear. Who better to understand the mind of a cellist than another cellist? When Spanish-born cellist Andrea Casarubios turned her hand to writing music, it was immediately clear that she knew her way around string instruments. Her writing is so idiomatic, so comfortable for strings, beautifully designed and considered. Write what you know, eh? Here's A Far Cry, playing Overture and Chorale by Andrea Casarubios.

to my mother and her obsession with J.S. Bach. That's the dedication at the top of Overture and Chorale by Spanish-born cellist and composer Andrea Casarubios. She wrote it originally for four cellos, and then she reimagined the piece in the version we just heard, part of a concert called Reimagine from the group A Far Cry. They gave that concert at Jordan Hall in their hometown of Boston. A Far Cry. They used to say they were conductorless, meaning they work without a conductor on the podium. And now they prefer to say they are self-conducted. The leadership comes from within the ensemble itself. Always glad to feature A Far Cry here on PT.

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2: Good morning, I'm Tanya Cole. In the Vocal Artistry Art Song Festival 2026 is called Canciones Españolas, and it comes to the National Hispanic Cultural Center October the 23rd through the 25th. And Saturday the 24th, soprano Carolina Botero from the Peabody Institute in Baltimore performs with tenor Andre Garcia Nuthman and pianist Maria Bengoa Roldan. 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
0: Remember when you were a kid and that last school bell rang in June and you raced out of the classroom with all the junk from your desk and your locker? And if you're like me, you dumped it on the floor right inside the door of your house and raced back outside to start summer vacation. Now, I've had some really good vacations as an adult, but nothing has ever recaptured that feeling of absolute freedom I got with summer break. Freedom from homework, from vocabulary words and spelling tests and math worksheets. Freedom from routine. It's delicious. There's nothing like it in the world. What better time to clear the cobwebs and get those creative juices flowing? Summer break was a happy, relaxed time for Johannes Brahms, and the sonatas he wrote during his vacations are testament to that expansive feeling. Here's the opening of his Violin Sonata No. 1. Violinist Geneva Lewis and pianist Evren Ozell teamed up for this performance at Clemson University in South Carolina.

German composer Johannes Brahms was in his late 40s when he wrote that music. What a great sense of balance and interplay between violin and piano. The Violin Sonata No. 1 by Brahms. We heard the opening movement played by violinist Geneva Lewis. You might remember that name. She was one of our PT Young Artists in Residence in 2020. And Evren Ozel was at the piano. His name, probably familiar too. He won the bronze medal at the Cliburn Piano Competition just a couple years ago. Both in their 20s and both names to watch. Rising stars in the world of classical music. Geneva Lewis, Evren Ozel. They gave that concert at Clemson University in Clemson, South Carolina. Thanks to our friends at the Lillian and Robert Utzi Chamber Music Series in Clemson for sharing that recording. In a moment, we've secretly replaced the string quartet with an orchestra. Let's see if the clarinetist notices.

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1: Coro Lux, beginning its 12th season with The Road Home, a celebration honoring the centennial of Route 66. Sunday, October 18th, 4 p.m. at the Highland Theater on historic Route 66 in Albuquerque, with a 3 p.m. pre-concert talk on the history of Route 66 by Dr. Donatella Davanzo. 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
3: 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I'm a trombonist and composer in Albuquerque, New Mexico. 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
4: I'm Tanya Cole, and it is October, and that means it is time for one of our favorite programming creations, Signature Scaries. It's a work with a creepy theme, or maybe a creepy story to tell. And you can tune in for the second piece of every weekday 4 o'clock hour. When I say 4 o'clock, I mean four in the afternoon, to hear the day's selected signature scary with Alexis Corbin, and prepared to be creeped out in one way or another. Okay, let's get back to Performance Today with Valerie Kaler.
0: Heinrich Behrmann was the great clarinet player in Munich in the early days of the 1800s. Behrmann asked composer Carl Maria von Weber to write him some music, something special for clarinet and string quartet. Weber loved the idea. In a single day, Weber finished an entire movement, so just three more to go. But then 4 years went by, and Weber didn't get any more done on that piece. Behrmann got tired of waiting, so he scheduled a concert with Weber's new piece on the program. Lo and behold, with a deadline out there in public, Weber finished the piece the day before the concert. Nothing quite like a deadline to get those creative juices flowing. Weber's original is for clarinet and string quartet. Here's an arrangement for clarinet and small orchestra from a concert in Portland, Oregon. Jörg Wiedmann playing solo clarinet alongside 13 colleagues. This is the Clarinet Quintet by Carl Maria von Weber.

0: Carl Maria von Weber finished writing his clarinet quintet in 1815. It is a much-loved piece for clarinet supported by a string quartet. We just heard a version with the clarinet backed by a small orchestra. Jörg Widmann played solo clarinet alongside a baker's dozen of talented chamber colleagues in a concert presented by Chamber Music Northwest in Portland, Oregon. Jörg Widmann, phenomenal German clarinetist, also now a busy composer. He used to love improvising on his clarinet, and then he'd get mad when he couldn't remember his own improvisations. He just wanted to learn how to write them down. Now his compositions are played all over the world, and he teaches composition too in Berlin. Widmann is also a conductor with the Munich Chamber Orchestra, principal guest conductor of the North German Radio Symphony, and as of this year, he'll be serving as the artistic director of the Lucerne Festival Academy. Clarinetist, composer, conductor, professor, not many people busier in the world of classical music these days than Jörg Widmann. 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I'm Valerie Kaler. 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
1: 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I am your local host. I'm Tanya Cole. I'm glad you are here, and I hope you stay here for the second half of Performance Today, which begins shortly.
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0: From APM American Public Media, this is Performance Today. I'm Valerie Kaler. On the way this hour, chamber music by Nino Rota, a trio for clarinet, cello, and piano from the foothills of the Rockies.
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2: 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Led by music director Guillermo Figueroa and choral director Carmen Flores Mansi, Schubert and the Bells features music of Gothic origins, beginning with the mysterious and dramatic Schubert's Unfinished Symphony No. 8. Next is Saint-Saëns' Danse Macabre, a high-energy tone poem. And finally, Rachmaninoff's The Bells, a choral piece that encapsulates life's most memorable moments through music, featuring vocalists Diana Newman, Ricardo Garcia, and Alexei Bogdanov. The Santa Fe Symphony Orchestra and Chorus's October concert, Schubert and the Bells, Sunday, October 18th, 4 p.m. at the Lenzing. 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Many thanks to this concert's Reach for the Stars sponsors, Ann Detterer and William Seal.
0: 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From APM American Public Media, this is Performance Today, taking you to concerts around the world. I'm Valerie Kaler with a little explainer on the musical form known as a tone poem. Generally speaking, a tone poem, sometimes called a symphonic poem, is a composition inspired by a non-musical idea. That idea might be an actual poem. Think Paul Dukas' Sorcerer's Apprentice or Franz Liszt's Les Preludes. Maybe a painting, Rachmaninoff's Isle of the Dead. In the case of Ottorino Respighi's Roman trilogy, the landscape, the structures, and history of Rome fueled his suites of tone poems. We're about to hear a tone poem by Jean Sibelius, one of several written by the Finnish composer. The title of the piece is En Saga, a tale. So what was the tale? People have been trying to suss this out, the inspiration, the narrative, the story, for more than a century. If Sibelius were here and we could ask him, he'd likely shrug. He finally said outright that it did not represent any specific legend. Quote, "It is an expression of a state of mind." Well, just because Sibelius claimed no specific fable or poem as inspiration for a tale and saga doesn't mean there isn't a narrative. There's an arc, there's drama, resolution. We just get to fill in the details ourselves.

0: A tone poem is music inspired by something outside of music, a poem, a legend, a landscape, even a feeling. Some tell a clear story. Others, like the piece we just heard, simply invite you into a world, and your imagination fills in the details. We heard Ensaga by Jean Sibelius. Sakari Oramu led the Berlin Radio Symphony Orchestra in concert at the Philharmonie in Berlin. You know, most of the music we broadcast here on PT is from concert recordings, highlights from recent performances across the country and around the world. I love that. We get to hear the immediacy of today's classical music scene and that palpable electricity between the performers and the audience. That is really the origin of the name of this program, Performance Today. 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
1: 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Here's another live performance coming up. 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It is the KHFM Benefit Concert. 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
0: In the 16th century, Tomás Luis de Vitoria wrote a darkly luminous setting of O Vos Omnes, whose text from the Book of Lamentations is a request to be seen in the midst of sorrow. Don't look away. See me here in this pain. Rina Esmail wanted to write a companion piece to Vitoria's O Vos Omnes that inhabited the same space of profound sorrow, but with glimmers of light beginning to pierce the shadow. She chose a text called When the Violin by 14th century Persian poet Hafiz. When the violin can forgive the past, it starts singing. When the violin can stop worrying about the future, you will become such a drunk, laughing nuisance that God will then lean down and start combing you into her hair. When the violin can forgive every wound caused by others, the heart starts singing. The original version of Rina Esmail's When the Violin was written for choir with obbligato, violin, or cello. So sometimes the title is poetic rather than literal. Cellist Elisa Weilerstein here to break your heart with the help of what you said. Rina Esmail's When the Violin.

0: When the Violin by Rina Esmail. The UK ensemble Voces 8 teamed up with cellist Elisa Weilerstein for that performance at the Prebis in La Jolla, California, presented by La Jolla Chamber Music Society. Esmail wrote her piece as a response or a companion piece to Vittoria's O Vos Omnes. She said the text of O Vos Omnes is asking simply to be seen in a moment of sorrow, to be beheld through suffering and darkness. She said a poem by 14th century Persian poet Hafiz. That text, she says, responds in such a beautiful way. It moves through that darkness and begins to let those very first slivers of light in. Rina Esmail likens that process or that moment to a breakthrough, but not a sharp-edged one with an explosion of light and fanfare. It's about finding the soft, warm place within ourselves where music can expand and reverberate. When the violin can forgive the past, it starts singing. In a moment, a gift for melody, both on screen and on stage. 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
1: The Santanay Symphony Orchestra and Chorus, presenting Schubert and the Bells, Sunday, October 18th, 4 p.m. at the Lenzing. Led by music director Guillermo Figueroa and choral director Carmen Flores Mansi, Schubert and the Bells features music of Gothic origins, beginning with the mysterious and dramatic Schubert's Unfinished Symphony No. 8. Next is Saint-Saëns' Danse Macabre, a high-energy tone poem. And finally, Rachmaninoff's The Bells, a choral piece that encapsulates life's most memorable moments through music, featuring vocalists Diana Newman, Ricardo Garcia, and Alexei Bogdanov. The Santa Fe Symphony Orchestra and Chorus's October concert, Schubert and the Bells, Sunday, October 18th, 4 p.m. at the Lenzing. 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Many thanks to this concert's Reach for the Stars sponsors, Ann Detterer and William Seal.
2: I'm Tanya Cole, and it is the third Thursday of the month, which means it is time for American Classical Voices. 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
0: Nino Rota created movie music for many, many directors, including Coppola and Zeffirelli. But it was his quarter-century-plus collaboration with Federico Fellini for which he's most noted, La Strada, La Dolce Vita. So in the 1960s, Nino Rota was at the pinnacle of his career as a film composer, writing as many as 10 film scores a year. It was right around this time he decided to cut back on the stresses of the movie biz and focus on other music. He wrote the trio we're about to hear, a trio for clarinet, cello, and piano, in 1973, just a few years before his death in 1979. From the Colorado College Summer Music Festival, clarinetist Alan Kay, cellist Mark Hosauer, and pianist William Wolfram play music by Nino Rota.

The movies might have made him famous, but composer Nino Rota was just as proud of his works for the concert stage. We heard some chamber music by Nino Rota, his trio for clarinet, cello, and piano. Alan Kay, Mark Kossauer, and William Wolfram gave that performance in Packard Performance Hall on the campus of Colorado College during their summer music festival. Alan Kay teaches clarinet and coaches chamber music at the Juilliard School. He's also principal clarinetist with the Orpheus Chamber Orchestra, the Orchestra of St. Luke's, and Santa Fe Opera Orchestra, among others. And as we just heard, a frequent presence at chamber music festivals all across the country. 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National Gallery members fuel creativity across the country. 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
1: Opera Southwest, presenting Pietro Mascagni's Cavalleria Rusticana. In a small Sicilian village, Turidu has returned to his former lover, Lola. 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Former Opera Southwest apprentice artist Max Potter returns as Santuzza opposite Jeremy Browner in his Opera Southwest debut as Turidu. Four performances October 25th through November 1st at the National Hispanic Cultural Center, sung in Italian with English translations projected above the stage. Tickets and information at operasouthwest.org. 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
3: 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Q&A with the filmmakers and the artist after the screenings. 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Albuquerque Abstract Artists Alliance presents Viva Abstracción Burqueña. The abstract paintings created by the 4A artists illustrate an exuberance of life, experiences lived, and dreams imagined. Viva Abstracción Burqueña opens on Friday, October 16th, with a reception from 5 to 7 p.m. and will be on view through Friday, November 20th at La Fonda del Bosque restaurant at the National Hispanic Cultural Center in Albuquerque. abqabstractartist.org. 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

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It's Amy O'Brien with you. That was Nabucco Imai on viola with Roland Pontonen on piano, performing After a Dream from Gabriel Fauré. And next, we're headed to the sea with a work that has a special anniversary today, Claude Debussy's Le Mer. It received its premiere in Paris on this date in 1905, exactly 121 years ago today. It was performed by the Orchestra Le Moreau under conductor Camille Chevillard. And Debussy, of course, as a boy, dreamed of becoming a sailor. He never did, but he had a lifelong fascination with the sea, saying it was an old friend. And ironically, he wrote much of Le Mer far from the coast, relying more on memory, imagination, paintings, and literature than actually watching the waves, which I think says so much about the impression that it made on him. So let's enjoy Esa-Pekka Salonen and the LA Phil performing Le Mer from Claude Debussy here on 95.5 KHFM, Santa Fe, Albuquerque.

0: 95.5 KHFM, Santa Fe, Albuquerque. That was Asa Pekka Salonen and the LA Phil performing La Mer from Claude Debussy, premiered on this date back in 1905. Thanks for being tuned in. It is Thursday already, and coming up each and every Saturday, you can tune in and enjoy the opera right here on KHFM starting at 11 a.m. This week, we will be hearing Puccini's Tosca from China's National Center for the Performing Arts. Now, that's going to be a pretty amazing performance with some pretty amazing cast members as well, including Monica Zanetten and Han Peng. Basically, you want to be here by 11 so you can enjoy that and then stick around because Kathleen Rich will be in just afterwards to take care of your Saturday afternoon. 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
1: 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This is about 15 minutes from Redlands, California. This farm is where I grew up. My parents built our house, and this is both of their full-time jobs. I did milk the goats for a while.
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0: 95.5 KHFM, it's Amy O'Brien with you. Thanks for being tuned in. A happy Thursday. If you're just tuning in, good timing. We've got a favorite of Beethoven's own, the Piano Sonata number 24 in F sharp major, opus 78, sometimes called the Autoris Sonata because it was dedicated to Countess Therese von Brunswick. Now, interestingly, Beethoven reportedly counted this among his favorite piano sonatas. So let's enjoy a performance today from Richard Good as he performs Piano Sonata number 24 from Ludwig von Beethoven on 95.5 KHFM.

0: 95.5 KHFM, Santa Fe, Albuquerque. It's Amy O'Brien with you for the middays. Richard Good performing Piano Sonata number 24, a favorite of the composer Johann Sebastian Bach. Thanks for being tuned in and hanging out with me today. It's always a pleasure to have you. As a reminder, the Vocal Artistry Art Song Festival 2026, Canciones Españolas, is coming to the National Hispanic Cultural Center October 23rd through the 25th. And on Saturday the 24th, soprano Carolina Botero from the Peabody Institute in Baltimore performs with tenor Andre Garcia Nuthman and pianist Maria Bengoa. Maria Bengoa Roldan. All events are non-ticketed. They're open to the public. And if you need more information, it is available at vocalartistryartsong.com. Stay with me. I do have more music coming up, including Johann Sebastian Bach, next.
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3: 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Next is Saint-Saëns' Danse Macabre, a high-energy tone poem. And finally, Rachmaninoff's The Bells, a choral piece that encapsulates life's most memorable moments through music, featuring vocalists Diana Newman, Ricardo Garcia, and Alexei Bogdanov. The Santa Fe Symphony Orchestra and Chorus's October concert, Schubert and the Bells, Sunday, October 18th, 4 p.m. at the Lenzing. 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

95.5 KHFM, Santa Fe, Albuquerque. That was German Brass, the famous air from the Orchestral Suite Number 3 by Johann Sebastian Bach. One of those pieces that's become so familiar, we sometimes forget just how unusual it is. Bach never called it air on the G string. That nickname came much later from an arrangement by a violinist. The original is simply an air, a song without words, nestled into a larger orchestral suite. And hearing it played by German Brass is just a reminder of how sturdy Bach's music is even today. Well, coming up at noon, Lunch at the Pops. We're going to enjoy music from Franz Waxman. We're going to hear from Copland, Kern, Valteufel, Yaquino, Jarre, and more. Don't miss out on it. It's going to be a good one today. So tune in for Lunch at the Pops, or stick around for Lunch at the Pops. And we continue now with more music here on 95.5 KHFM.

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It's Amy O'Brien with you. And you just heard Gwendoline Lumaret performing Montmartre from composer Naji Hakim, born in Beirut, later settled in France. And his music often blends Middle Eastern and Western musical traditions in a way that feel, well, absolutely, completely natural. Did you know that you can follow us on social media? 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

0: Concert, Wednesday, October 21st, 7:30 p.m. The performance features a world premiere by Aaron Perrine with internationally renowned soprano soloist Hila Plitman and Dr. Emily Moss at the podium. 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
1: 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And soprano Carolina Botero, tenor Andre Garcia Nuthman, and pianist Marina Bengoa Roldan perform. 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
2: 95.5 KHFM, it's Amy O'Brien, and it is time for Lunch at the Pops. That's why there's a big old smile on my face. We begin with a fascinating bit of Hollywood imagination, the Tristan and Isolde fantasy from the film Humoresque, arranged by Franz Voxmann. Humoresque was an ambitious concert violinist, is what it's about, played by John Garfield, whose rise to fame becomes entangled with a wealthy patron, played by none other than Joan Crawford. And the movie helped to introduce a lot of Americans to classical music. Now, although Garfield plays the violinist on screen, the violin playing that you hear actually belongs to the great Isaac Stern, who also served as the film's music advisor. Voxmann turned to Wagner's Tristan and Isolde to transform its themes into the concert fantasy. So let's enjoy Leonard Slatkin and the BBC Symphony Orchestra performing the Tristan and Isolde fantasy from Franz Voxmann as we kick off Lunch at the Pops on 95.5 KHFM.

It's Lunch of the Pops on 95.5 KHFM. That was Leonard Slatkin and the BBC Symphony Orchestra performing from the film Humoresque, the Tristan and Isolde Fantasy, composed by Franz Waxman. Next on Lunch of the Pops, a little slice of small town America from Aaron Copland. Often associated with wide open prairies and sweeping landscapes, he actually grew up in Brooklyn, the youngest of five children in a family that ran a neighborhood department store. So the Saturday Night Waltz that we're going to hear comes from the ballet Rodeo, where Copland was asked to capture life on a Western ranch. Feels like people gathering at the end of a long week, putting on their dancing shoes and enjoying just a night out. There's some warmth and friendliness that makes you want to join the party. So let's do that with Leonard Bernstein of the New York Phil. Here's the Saturday Night Waltz from Aaron Copland on 95.5 KHFM, Lunch at the Pops.

0: It's Lunch at the Pops on KHFM, and you just heard the New York Philharmonic under the baton of Leonard Bernstein performing the Saturday Night Waltz from Aaron Copland. It's Amy O'Brien with you. Thanks for being tuned in. I hope that you're planning to join us for our KHFM benefit concert. Tickets are already on sale. It's going to feature internationally known American concert pianist Anne-Marie McDermott. 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They include a reception with the artist and some of your favorite KHFM hosts. A Night with Anne-Marie McDermott and KHFM coming up Friday, November 20th, 7 p.m. Get your tickets at khfm.org. And stick around because Lunch of the Pops continues in just a moment with the music of Jerome Kern. Stick around.
1: 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The tune that caught Antonio Vivaldi's ear was the virtuosic trill of the goldfinch. He wrote a flute concerto that imitates the bird's distinctive song, and it's coming up on Sunday Baroque this weekend.
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1: Cora Looks, beginning its 12th season with The Road Home, a celebration honoring the centennial of Route 66. 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Tickets and information at abqcorolux.org. 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
2: 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I am a composer and performer from Brazil. 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

Lunch at the Pops on 95.5 KHFM, Classical Public Radio. It's Amy O'Brien. That was the overture to Oh Lady Lady by Jerome Kern. Long before Broadway's golden age, he was helping to invent it, pushing musicals beyond simple song and dance reviews and giving characters and stories a much bigger role. I do enjoy Lunch at the Pops. Let's continue with a waltz from the composer, often called the French Waltz King, Emile Valteufel. Spent much of his career writing dance music for Parisian society, was friendly with many of the royal circles of Europe. Now, the Strauss family dominated Vienna, but he became Paris's answer to the waltz craze. So we're going to hear the Pomone, named for the Roman goddess of fruit trees and orchards. It's an effortless melody that made him one of the most popular composers of his day. With Michel Sviderczewski and the Gulbenkian Orchestra, here's the Pomone Waltz from Emile Valteufel on Lunch at the Pops here on KHFM.

95.5 KHFM. This is Lunch at the Pops. It's Amy O'Brien with you. And that was Michel Sviderczewski and the Gulbenkian Orchestra performing the Pomon Waltz from Emil Waldteufel. Next up here on Lunch at the Pops, a piece that's become one of the most beloved movie themes of the 21st century. And yet, the beginning part I often fast forward through because it actually makes me sad. I think the music does a great job with that. It's called Married Life. From Pixar's Up, composed by Michael Giacchino, performed by the Hollywood Studio Symphony here under Tim Simonek. Giacchino has a gift for melodies that just feel familiar. And he once said that he likes music to tell the story as much as the dialogue. So in Up, this little waltz just accompanies one of the most memorable sequences in modern day animation. And it creates this entire relationship with hardly a word spoken, brings a tear to my eye every time I watch it. And the song does the same, the music, I should say. So this is Married Life from Up on 95.5 KHFM, Lunch at the Pops.

0: Lunch at the Pops on 95.5 KHFM. Tim Simonek conducting. That was the Hollywood Studio Symphony Orchestra performing Married Life from the Pixar animated movie Up, composed by Michael Giacchino. Thanks for being here and spending lunch at the Pops with me. I hope you have a delicious lunch and you're enjoying what's finally feeling like some serious autumn temperatures out there. I hope you're going to stick around because I've got more great music ahead. And while I've got you here, I also want to remind you about the great things that happen here each and every weekend. 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This fall, it's a journey through some bold new works, some beloved masterpieces, some visionary composers, world premieres, and LA Phil commissions. So coming up this weekend, the LA Phil's conductor, Gustavo Dudamel, you'll hear music from John Adams, a U.S. premiere. We'll also hear from Stravinsky. 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Lunch at the Pops will return shortly.
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It's Lunch at the Pops here on 95.5 KHFM. That was music from Maurice Jarre's score to Witness. He had one of the most remarkable second acts in film music. In fact, he didn't begin as a pianist or violinist. He actually trained as a percussionist, so his sense of rhythm really stayed with him throughout his career, best known for epic scores like Lawrence of Arabia and Dr. Zhivago. But in Witness, he took a different approach, blending electronic sounds with traditional orchestral colors and creating something that's both modern but also very deeply human. I hope you enjoyed that. I know I enjoy Lunch at the Pops each day, but I also enjoy that big one-on-one that's coming up shortly. Today, we're going to enjoy a concerto from Mozart, but we'll also have music next hour from Paisible and Dvorak, from Puccini. So stick around. That's all coming up after 1 p.m. However, right now, Lunch at the Pops continues on 95.5 KHFM.

This is Lunch of the Pops on 95.5 KHFM, and that was a rather playful mashup from Sidney Weiss, Malcolm Hamilton, and Grant Gershon with the Hollywood Chamber Symphony, reimagining the Friends theme song as though it had come from the pen of Antonio Vivaldi. Of course, that piece called I'll Be There For You, originally composed by Michael Skloff. And you know what? You take away the coffee house, the hand claps, and the 90s TV nostalgia, and you're left with something that actually sounded right at home in 18th century Venice. Thanks for being here, and I've got more music all afternoon. I hope you're going to stick around with us here on 95.5 KHFM.

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0: seconds, Mascagni packs an entire tragedy into one act with soaring melodies, raw passion, and a famous orchestral intermezzo. Former Opera Southwest apprentice artist Max Potter returns as Santuzza opposite Jeremy Browner in his Opera Southwest debut as Turiddu. 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Sung in Italian with English translations projected above the stage. Tickets and information at operasouthwest.org. 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
1: Good afternoon. It's 1 o'clock here at KHFM. If you are just tuning in, what perfect timing you have, because it's 1 o'clock and time for the big one at 1. Today's featured work is Wolfgang Amadeus Mozart's Violin Concerto No. 5 in A Major, K219. He was only 19 when he wrote this concerto, but it's hard not to marvel at the confidence behind it. It has one of Mozart's most delightful surprises. Just when you think the finale is happily dancing along, the music takes an unexpected turn into what has become known as the Turkish episode, complete with exotic rhythms and a burst of energy that must have caught audiences completely off guard. He loved a good joke, and he knew how to keep listeners paying attention, and that's what makes this piece just absolutely enjoyable, elegant, witty, and full of personality. Let's enjoy a performance today from Rachel Barton Pine on violin with Neville Mariner and the Academy of St. Martin in the Fields, from Wolfgang Amadeus Mozart, Violin Concerto No. 5 in A Major, your big one at one today, again on 95.5 KHFM.

wrapping up your big one at one today on 95.5 KHFM. Santa Fe, Albuquerque. That was Wolfgang Amadeus Mozart's Violin Concerto No. 5 in A major, K219, with the Academy of St. Martin in the Fields, conducted by Neville Mariner and Rachel Barton Pine on violin. Next up, we're going to step into the Baroque era with a set in D major by Jacques Paisible. Now, they called it a set back then. Today we tend to refer to it as a suite. You're going to hear Musica Barocca performing. Now, Paisible was born in France, spent much of his career in England, became one of London's most admired musicians. And this piece is just extremely sociable, right? So it wasn't written for grand concert halls. It was written for gatherings, celebrations, elegant evenings out. The kind of music that makes you imagine those powdered wigs, candlelight, and a lively conversation. Let's enjoy Set in D Major from Jacques Paisible here on 95.5 KHFM.

0: Musica Barocca performing set in D major, composed by Jacques Paisible on 95.5 KHFM, Santa Fe, Albuquerque. It is Amy O'Brien with you. Coming up tonight, 7 o'clock, David Sinkus will be in, as always, to take care of you. He'll have an evening masterwork at 8, another one at 10 p.m. That's a work entirely uninterrupted. Great time to send the kids to bed, maybe do some dishes, so that at 10 o'clock you can grab a beverage, put your feet up, and relax with the next evening masterwork. Stay with me. I have more music on the way for you, including a piece from Antonin Dvorak. That is next.
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1: the Los Alamos Concert Association, presenting their 80th season, beginning on Saturday, October 17th, with Frizzin' Winds, performing Mozart's iconic Serenade No. 10, otherwise known as the Gran Partita, in the full 13-instrument orchestration. Other program repertoire includes Mozart's Overture to the Magic Flute, Salieri's Harmonie Musique for the Temple of the Night, and Beethoven's Rondino for Winds in E-flat major. Saturday, October 17th, 3 p.m. at the Duane Smith Auditorium in Los Alamos. 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

95.5 KHFM Santa Fe, Albuquerque. That was the finale of the String Sextet in A Major, Opus 48 by Antonin Dvorak, who had a gift for making chamber music both intimate but also expansive. And he loved spending time in the Czech countryside. And even in works written for just a handful of players, you get that sense of like folk dancing and open air and people just enjoying one another's company. That's what music's all about. Well, it's also about a big 2 o'clock shift when we get to pull in your Oasis, 15 minutes of uninterrupted relaxation. Today, we're going to hear from several different composers, so I hope you're going to stay with me for that. And then we'll also have music next hour from Rimsky-Korsakov and Franz Josef Haydn, Igor Stravinsky, Joseph Suk. That's all on the way after 2 p.m., but right now we continue with more music on 95.5 KHFM.

0: 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You just heard Sonambula performing Sonata 11, The Box, from one of the most fascinating figures of the early Baroque, Salomone Rossi, who spent much of his career at the court of Mantua in northern Italy and worked alongside some of the leading musicians of his day. Thanks for being tuned in. Did you know you can also listen to us on Alexa or any other smart speaker? It's pretty simple. 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
0: 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That means it's time for your Oasis. So for the next 15 minutes, we'll refresh, recharge, and refocus with uninterrupted music. Go ahead and close your door. Close the office door. Maybe dim the lights so nobody knows you're hiding in there. And relax with me. Our Oasis today brings together three composers from different places.

than spectacle. A handful of musicians would just create something expressive in a chamber or court or a private gathering. So we're going to hear some Renaissance counterpoint, music shaped by poetry, and dances that just would have brought people together centuries ago. Different composers, different countries, but they all invite us to slow down and listen closely, which is what we should do during the Oasis. 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

95.5 KHFM Santa Fe, Albuquerque, wrapping up your Oasis. Perhaps you noticed something else those pieces all had in common, the lute. First, we heard four Elizabethan lute duets by John Johnson.

0: with The Hill. Vilczynski guitar duo performing. Johnson, however, was one of the leading lutenists at the court of Queen Elizabeth I. Then we heard Per Pianto Mia Carne by Orlando Lassù, performed by James Tyler and Dirk Fremeth on the lutes. And finally, we closed with Chorea One by Matthias Reimann, performed by lutenist Lutz Kirchhoff. How about that? We had three lutes in a row for our Oasis today. It is Amy O'Brien with you, and I'm so happy that you're tuned in and spending some time with us here today. This weekend is our next 10 at 10. So unfortunately, all the seats in our audience are already taken, but that doesn't mean you can't tune in and listen, because this weekend's 10 at 10, sponsored by the Mind the Gap Fund, features violinist Carmelo de los Santos and pianist Falco Steinbach, performing music by Eisler, Schumann, and Piazzolla. Again, all seats in the live studio audience are reserved, but tune in at 10 a.m. this Saturday, the 17th, and enjoy our 10 at 10 on 95.5 KHFM.
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This is 95.5 KHFM. It's Amy O'Brien with you. That was Skoska, Opus 29 by Nikolai Rimsky-Korsakov. The title simply means fairy tale, and he did have a gift for musical storytelling. Now, we're going to continue with the piano sonata number 33 in D major from Franz Joseph Haydn, another composer who had a wonderful sense of humor that found its way into all kinds of music, not just his symphonies. He spent decades working for the Esterházy family, writing pieces for talented amateur musicians at the court. This particular sonata is about how conversational things can feel. He never seems interested in showing off for the sake of it. It's just him sitting at a keyboard, sharing one clever idea after another. So this is Franz Joseph Haydn's Piano Sonata number 33 in D major, performed here by Leif Ove Onsnes on 95.5 KHFM.

0: Your home for classical music in New Mexico, 95.5 KHFM, Santa Fe, Albuquerque. That was Leif Ove Andsnes performing the piano sonata number 33 in D major from Franz Josef Haydn. And again, this fall, Savor New Mexico celebrates St. Clair wines and their Mimbres Red collection. 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It's Amy O'Brien with you. Stay with me. I have more music ahead here on 95.5 KHFM.
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3: 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Former Opera Southwest apprentice artist Max Potter returns as Santuzza opposite Jeremy Browner in his Opera Southwest debut as Turidu. Four performances October 25th through November 1st at the National Hispanic Cultural Center, sung in Italian with English translations projected above the stage. Tickets and information at operasouthwest.org. 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

95.5 KHFM, your home for classical music in New Mexico. It's Amy O'Brien with you. That was Paavo Järvi and the Cincinnati Symphony Orchestra performing the Infernal Dance of King Kashai from The Firebird by Igor Stravinsky. It's really hard to overstate what The Firebird did for Stravinsky, because before its premiere in 1910, yes, he was a promising young composer, but he was only known to a handful of people. And then overnight, he became one of the most talked about musicians in Europe. And nowhere is that youthful energy more apparent than in that infernal dance. So even today, more than a century later, still feels a little bit dangerous, doesn't it? Which is really what makes it so much fun. Thanks for being tuned in today. And coming up at 3 o'clock, Alexis Corbin will be in, as always, to get you through your afternoon. She'll have a symphony hour at 6, showtime piece at 5, and of course, the signature work just after 4 p.m., the second piece in the 4 o'clock hour, which in the month of October is a signature scary. You don't want to miss it. A little creepy? Sure. Always fantastic? Absolutely. I'll be back with you tomorrow at 11 a.m. I remind you once again how much you matter, not just to me, but to so many other people. You count. You have a purpose, and you are here for a reason. So ask for help if you need it. Remember that everybody around you is fighting battles that we don't see. So just give a little grace. Choose some hope. Lead with love. Be kind to yourself. Be kind to others. Thanks for being tuned in. And this one's for Sean.

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I'm Alexis Corbin, and it is the third Thursday of the month, so today at 6, it's American Classical Voices, hosted by Renate Yazzi. I hope you'll stick around. We start the show with the Largo Movement of Luigi Boccherini's Cello Concerto No. 7. And if you're just tuning in, thanks for joining us on this Thursday, October 15th, 2026.

Anthony Halsted leading the Scottish Chamber Orchestra with soloist Tim Hugh performing the Largo of Boccherini's Cello Concerto No. 7 on 95.5 KHFM. I'm your afternoon host, Alexis Corbin. And if I didn't already say it, huge thanks to Amy O'Brien for a great midday of music. I have a thanks going out to you as well. You might just be the winner of a pair of tickets coming up soon, because I have a pair of tickets to the Frisson Winds. They're coming to Los Alamos all the way from New York. Well, they are a New York-based ensemble, but they perform all over the place, so I guess I don't know exactly where they are directly coming from to get here, but they are coming here to New Mexico this weekend, Saturday at 3 p.m. in Los Alamos at the Duane Smith Auditorium, and it's the Los Alamos Concert Association bringing them in for music of Beethoven, Antonio Salieri, and Wolfgang Amadeus Mozart. And I have a pair of tickets. All you have to do to enter to win is email me with a little bit of information. I need your birthday, because I need to know you're over 18 so that you can win prizes. If you're trying to win these for a kid, then you have to go with the kid, I guess. But you can't win if you're a kid. Sorry about that. So send me your birthday, your name, and your phone number, and then we'll get you registered to win some tickets to Frisson Winds this Saturday. I cannot wait to give you a pair of tickets, and you can go have a great time. Now we have a great time together right now. It's the music of Schumann and the introduction and Allegro Appassionato for piano and orchestra. Murray Pariah is at the piano, and Claudio Abbado leads the Berlin Philharmonic Orchestra. Oh, and you probably need my email address, don't you? Alexis, A-L-E-X-I-S, @khfm.org. Good luck.

0: That was Murray Pariah at the keyboard, Claudio Abbado leading the Berlin Philharmonic in the introduction, and Allegro Passionato, Opus 92 for piano and orchestra of Robert Schumann. And before we played that piece, I mentioned to you I have a pair of tickets to give away today to hear the wind ensemble Frisson Winds in Los Alamos. Maybe you have a student of bassoon, clarinet, flute, or horn in your life, or oboe. Well, maybe they'd like to see Frisson Winds performing music of Mozart, Salieri, and Beethoven on those instruments. It's this Saturday, 3 p.m. All you have to do is email me, alexis@khfm.org, with your name and phone number and your birthday so that I know that you're over 18. Coming up, music of Biagio Marini. After this.
1: Béla Bartók faced chronic illness and crippling health care costs when he received a commission to write a concerto for orchestra. 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
3: 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A visual arts reception and exhibit is open to the public and will be held at 2 p.m. before the performance. 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

The Balletto Secondo of Biagio Marini was performed by Romanesca. I'm Alexis Corbin, and on November 20th, I know exactly where I'll be, and I hope you do too. That's the night of the KHFM Benefit Concert. I'll be hosting, and the incomparable Anne-Marie McDermott will be at the piano in the gorgeous Robertson & Sons Recital Hall in Albuquerque. It's going to be a beautiful evening of music and of camaraderie, because there will be a reception afterwards with the audience and with many KHFM hosts as well, and with the support of Robertson & Sons Violin Shop, of Chickies in Bernalillo, of Susan's Fine Wine and Spirits, and Rumor Brewing. There'll be snacks and chatting and great music. I mean, what else do you need? It's November 20th, and here's the best thing for KHFM. It's a benefit concert, so it supports the station you love. KHFM.org. for your tickets. I hope you go and lock those down today while we listen to the music of John Cheatham, who is a, or was a, New Mexico native from Taos. For all our Taos listeners, this is the Enchantment Brass Quintet with the Partita Antico of John Cheatham.

0: The music of New Mexican composer John Cheatham, performed by the Enchantment Brass Quintet. That was Cheatham's Partida Antico. And the Enchantment Brass Quintet is a New Mexican quintet of Dr. John Marchiando, Bryn Marchiando. They're both the trumpet players there. Dr. Michael Walker on horn. Dr. Chris Buchholz was the trombonist. And Dr. Richard White, the tuba player. Most performers were from the University of New Mexico faculty. And speaking of University of New Mexico faculty, our 10 at 10 live concert broadcast this Saturday morning features violinist Carmelo de los Santos and pianist Falco Steinbach, 10 a.m. this Saturday. Now, there's no tickets available in the live studio audience. Those were snapped up quite a while ago, but you can tune in, and I hope you will, for a really great recital and conversation with the artists. David Sinkis hosts this Saturday morning at 10. Coming up next, music of Jules Massenet after this.
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0: 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Led by music director Guillermo Figueroa and choral director Carmen Flores Mansi, Schubert and the Bells features music of Gothic origins, beginning with the mysterious and dramatic Schubert's Unfinished Symphony No. 8. Next is Saint-Saëns' Danse Macabre, a high-energy tone poem. And finally, Rachmaninoff's The Bells, a choral piece that encapsulates life's most memorable moments through music, featuring vocalists Diana Newman, Ricardo Garcia, and Alexei Bogdanov. The Santa Fe Symphony Orchestra and Chorus's October concert, Schubert and the Bells, Sunday, October 18th, 4 p.m. at the Lenzing. 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Many thanks to this concert's Reach for the Stars sponsors, Ann Detterer and William Seal.
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The Chassé from the Pastorale of Jules Massenet, performed there by Kenneth Jean and the Hong Kong Philharmonic. 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
1: The Santa Fe International Film Festival, October 14th through 19th. The festival welcomes more than 150 filmmakers and a lineup of viewers have chosen as the most significant films of the year. 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

0: Hopkins and one author of new cholesterol guidelines from the American College of Cardiology, says one relative newcomer is lipoprotein A.
1: Lipoprotein little a is a genetic factor that should be checked really in all individuals, we felt. A high score, like 250, what's called nanomoles per liter, is associated with about a doubling of a person's estimated risk. So if a person knows that they have a high LPLA, hopefully that'll motivate them to do an even better job with their lifestyle habits. And if they can't get to the desirable cholesterol levels, then the clinician and they should give serious consideration to lowering that LDL cholesterol more.
0: At Johns Hopkins, I'm Elizabeth Tracy.
2: 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I appreciate whether you're just finding us for the first time or whether you've been listening to us for years. I'm glad you're here. Coming up in 2 hours, KHFM's own program, American Classical Voices, which is the only radio program in the United States dedicated to indigenous classical musicians. Today, host Renata Yazzi features music that recognizes the displacement of Native peoples from their homelands. 6 p.m. American Classical Voices on the third Thursday of each month, which is today. Right now, we have Ignaz Holzbauer's Symphony in D Minor, Mischa Geig leading the Orfeo Baroque Orchestra.

0: The symphony in D minor of Ignaz Holzbauer was performed by the Orfeo Baroque Orchestra. Michi Geig was conducting. She is an Austrian violinist and conductor, but not just that, she's also the founder of the ensemble that you just heard. I'm Alexis Corbin, and well, it's almost here now, our spooky signature work of the day. All through the month of October, our signature works become signature scaries. So stay tuned. It's coming up right after the weather.
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2: High wind warning in effect overnight tonight into Friday morning. Gusts could get up to 50, 60 miles an hour, causing travel impacts, isolated power outages in the Metro Valley area. 42 tonight in Albuquerque, 34 degrees in Santa Fe. Staying breezy and sunny Friday afternoon with a high of 59 degrees in Santa Fe, 64 degrees in Albuquerque. Much cooler temperatures to start the weekend. More on your extended forecast on KOAT.com. I'm KOAT 7 forecaster Christian Ramos with your KOAT Action 7 News forecast for Classical 95.5 KHFM.
0: It is the moment you've been waiting for, today's signature scary, and today a classic piece of spooky music of the classical canon, music composed by Modest Mussorgsky. Now,

St. John's Eve is an important day of tradition in Slavic countries, a day to celebrate the summer solstice with rituals and other activities such as gathering herbs and flowers to decorate people, animals, and houses, entering natural bodies of water and bathing or just dousing yourself, setting garlands on the water, lighting and jumping over fires, singing, dancing, and hunting witches and scaring them away. It was also believed that on St. John's Eve, the sun plays about and other wonders of nature can happen. So it was on St. John's Eve that Mussorgsky sat down to write a piece of music inspired by the rituals of the day. He decided to write music that would underscore a witch's Sabbath occurring on Bald Mountain. So on that very night of St. John's Eve in 1867, Mussorgsky wrote Night on Bald Mountain, and we will listen to it right now. Today's Signature Scary.

0: Music to depict a witch's Sabbath on St. John's Eve. That was Modest Mussorgsky's Night on Bald Mountain. Daniel Barenboim leading the Chicago Symphony Orchestra. It's a piece of music that is so well known today. And yet, when Mussorgsky wrote it, his mentor, Mili Balakirev, refused to perform it. And in fact, Night on Bald Mountain was never performed during Mussorgsky's lifetime. That was today's Signature Scary, the second piece of the 4 o'clock hour. Monday through Friday is always your signature work, a work with a little story to tell, but throughout the month of October, it has a spooky makeover. Signature Scaries to celebrate the Halloween season. There'll be another one tomorrow, but coming up next, we have London Baroque performing music of Jean-Marie Leclerc.
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The music of Jean-Marie Leclerc was performed by London Baroque. We just heard the Overture No. 3 in A on 95.5 KHFM, where we've teamed up with Savor New Mexico, an effort to both showcase New Mexican companies and support New Mexicans. In fact, this fall, Savor New Mexico is celebrating St. Clair Wines, specifically their Mimbrus Red Collection, and a portion of proceeds will support the storehouse in its work providing food to New Mexicans in need. As part of the whole thing, Savor New Mexico, St. Clair Wines is offering a 2027 concert experience for two, and details are available where St. Clair Wines are found. Now we have the Concert Waltz No. 2 of Alexander Glazunov, so get ready to dance. Igor Golovshin leads the Moscow Symphony Orchestra.

0: The Concert Waltz number 2 of Alexander Glazunov was performed by Igor Golovshin and the Moscow Symphony Orchestra. Glazunov was a Russian composer, one of the five or the mighty handful. He was a student of Nikolai Rimsky-Korsakov, and in turn, he taught Dmitri Shostakovich. In fact, Shostakovich would say that Glazunov kept a bottle of alcohol hidden behind his desk and would sip it through a tube during his lessons with Shostakovich. I'm Alexis Corbin in the KHFM studios in Albuquerque, just drinking water through a tube and maybe a little too much coffee earlier in the day. But that's it for me on this gorgeous Thursday, October 15th. Thanks for joining me and sharing some music on this Thursday afternoon. You know, we are currently preparing for the 2027 season of the 10 at 10. 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
2: High wind warning in effect overnight tonight into Friday morning. Gusts could get up to 50, 60 miles an hour, causing travel impacts, isolated power outages in the Metro Valley area. 42 tonight in Albuquerque, 34 degrees in Santa Fe. Staying breezy and sunny Friday afternoon with a high of 59 degrees in Santa Fe, 64 degrees in Albuquerque. Much cooler temperatures to start the weekend. More on your extended forecast on KOAT.com. I'm KOAT 7 forecaster Christiana Ramos with your KOAT Action 7 News forecast for Classical 95.5 KHFM.
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0: the Santa Fe Symphony Orchestra and Chorus, presenting Schubert and the Bells, Sunday, October 18th, 4 p.m. at the Lenzing. Led by music director Guillermo Figueroa and choral director Carmen Flores Mansi, Schubert and the Bells features music of Gothic origins, beginning with the mysterious and dramatic Schubert's Unfinished Symphony No. 8. Next is Saint-Saëns' Danse Macabre, a high-energy tone poem. And finally, Rachmaninoff's The Bells, a choral piece that encapsulates life's most memorable moments through music, featuring vocalists Diana Newman, Ricardo Garcia, and Alexei Bogdanov. The Santa Fe Symphony Orchestra and Chorus's October concert, Schubert and the Bells, Sunday, October 18th, 4 p.m. at the Lenzing. 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Many thanks to this concert's Reach for the Stars sponsors, Ann Detterer and William Seal.
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That was the Elegy for Cello and Orchestra of John Williams. John Williams conducting the Recording Arts Orchestra of Los Angeles with soloist, cellist Yo-Yo Ma. And I've got more music of John Williams for you coming up very soon. The 5 o'clock hour starts with Showtime, music from the stage or the screen at 5 p.m. Monday through Friday. But today, it is music from the screen by John Williams, so stay tuned.

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3: 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Usually here from 3 to 7, but today my show is over at 6 to make way for American Classical Voices, which I'm glad to do. Renata Yazzie today featuring music that recognizes the displacement of Indigenous peoples from their homelands. That is coming up in just under an hour, so do stay tuned for American Classical Voices. It's time right now, though, for Showtime, music from the stage or the screen. And today we have music from 1982 from a film score by John Williams, a film about an extraterrestrial who is stranded on Earth and a lonely boy who befriends that alien. The boy's name is Elliot. You know the story. He and his siblings help the extraterrestrial return home while attempting to keep it hidden from their mother and the government. It is, of course, E.T., the extraterrestrial. There we go. What I did not know about this film is that the concept was based on an imaginary friend that Steven Spielberg created for himself after his parents divorced in 1960. E.T., the extraterrestrial. We hear a selection from the score entitled Adventures on Earth. This is not an original soundtrack recording, but is Gustavo Dudamel leading the Los Angeles Philharmonic in the music of John Williams.

0: Today's Showtime selection came to us performed by Gustavo Dudamel and the Los Angeles Philharmonic. It was music of John Williams from the score to E.T. the Extraterrestrial. We just heard Adventures on Earth. I'm Alexis Corbin, and you can always count on music that was written for the stage or the screen Monday through Friday at 5 p.m. It is Showtime. And if you love selections like that, you'd probably also love Lunch at the Pops, which Amy O'Brien hosts Monday through Friday from noon to one. Music from the stage or screen, danceable, singable, hummable tunes every day. Lunch at the Pops. I hope you'll join her tomorrow. Coming up next after the weather, music of Samuel Coleridge Taylor.
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2: High wind warning in effect overnight tonight into Friday morning. Gusts could get up to 50-60 miles an hour, causing travel impacts, isolated power outages in the Metro Valley area. 42 tonight in Albuquerque, 34 degrees in Santa Fe. Staying breezy and sunny Friday afternoon with a high of 59 degrees in Santa Fe, 64 degrees in Albuquerque. Much cooler temperatures to start the weekend. More on your extended forecast on KOAT.com. I'm KOAT 7 forecaster Christiana Ramos with your KOAT Action 7 News forecast for Classical 95.5 KHFM.
0: And we return to the music with a traditional spiritual as arranged by Samuel Coleridge Taylor. This is Deep River, performed here by William Chapman Nyaho.

0: Pianist William Chapman Nyaho is a specialist in music of the African diaspora, and he was performing Deep River, a traditional spiritual that was arranged by Samuel Coleridge Taylor. I'm Alexis Corbin, and it is October 15th. It's the last day of Hispanic Heritage Month, which runs from September 15th through October 15th. But we've been celebrating every Friday throughout the month at 4 p.m., and so we're going to give it one more celebration tomorrow at 4 p.m. I hope you'll be tuned in as we celebrate and honor the contributions of Hispanic classical artists to the genre that we all love so much. Coming up, we have music of Jane Brockman on the way, so stay with me.
1: 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A new symphony by John Adams, plus two of the most impactful ballet scores in music history, both written by the same composer, The Firebird and The Rite of Spring by Igor Stravinsky. Gustavo Dudamel is on the podium. I'm Brian Lawrence, and join me for the LA Phil in concert.
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0: The Santa Fe Symphony Orchestra and Chorus, presenting Schubert and the Bells, Sunday, October 18th, 4 p.m. at the Lenzing. Led by music director Guillermo Figueroa and choral director Carmen Flores Mansi, Schubert and the Bells features music of Gothic origins, beginning with the mysterious and dramatic Schubert's Unfinished Symphony No. 8. Next is Saint-Saëns' Danse Macabre, a high-energy tone poem. And finally, Rachmaninoff's The Bells, a choral piece that encapsulates life's most memorable moments through music, featuring vocalists Diana Newman, Ricardo Garcia, and Alexei Bogdanov. The Santa Fe Symphony Orchestra and Chorus's October concert, Schubert and the Bells. Sunday, October 18th, 4 p.m. at the Lenzing. Tickets and information available at 505-983-1414 or santafesymphony.org. 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

Carol Ann Martin led the Bournemouth Sinfonietta in Perihelion II, music composed by Jane Brockman. A perihelion, by the way, is the point at which a comet or planet comes closest to the sun. And it was music of Jane Brockman on 95.5 KHFM. It is midway through Cartober right now. Do you know about Cartober? The month of October is Cartober, a month to think about whether you have some unused car, boat, trailer, truck, or other vehicle that's just gathering dust and not doing you any good. Is it haunting your driveway? You can give it to us. And it doesn't have to be scary because donating is easy, pickup is free, and you can support this music you love with a tax-deductible gift of a vehicle, running or not. 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And now the Divertimento for Winds of Franz Joseph Haydn is performed by Ensemble Vienna Berlin.

0: Ensemble Vienna Berlin performing the Divertimento for Winds of Franz Joseph Haydn. 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Coming up, we continue all that music that you need with a work of Aaron Copland after the weather.
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2: High wind warning in effect overnight tonight into Friday morning. Gusts could get up to 50, 60 miles an hour, causing travel impacts, isolated power outages in the Metro Valley area. 42 tonight in Albuquerque, 34 degrees in Santa Fe. Staying breezy and sunny Friday afternoon with a high of 59 degrees in Santa Fe, 64 degrees in Albuquerque. Much cooler temperatures to start the weekend. More on your extended forecast on KOAT.com. I'm KOAT 7 forecaster Christiana Ramos with your KOAT Action 7 News forecast for Classical 95.5 KHFM.
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From Rodeo by Aaron Copland, we heard Chorale Nocturne, Moderato, Leonard Bernstein leading the New York Philharmonic. And I'm Alexis Corbin. That's all the time I have with you on this Thursday, October 15th, because it's the third Thursday of the month. And at 6 p.m., that means American Classical Voices, hosted by Renata Yazzie. I do hope you'll stay tuned. David Sinkis follows at 7. I also hope you have a great rest of your Thursday evening and that you're going to be joining me right here once again tomorrow when I'm back with you for a Friday afternoon of music. Until then, have a great rest of your Thursday. Stay tuned for American Classical Voices and Renata Yazzie.

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Yat Ed Arnoldson, she a Renati Yazi Yinishia, Ados Hotiagini Nishlenki Ani Bashishkin, it Ani Dasha Che Honolati Dashinella. Thank you for tuning in to American Classical Voices. My name is Renati Yazi. I'm a Diné musicologist and pianist, and I'm your host today on American Classical Voices. Some episodes have followed a composer, some follow a theme. But this week's episode recognizes and discusses the displacement of Native peoples from their ancestral homelands through the works of two composers, Jared Tate and Connor Chi. The first work that we're going to hear today is Tracing Mississippi, a continuous work with four sections. It's a flute concerto composed by Jared Tate. And Tate is a symphonic composer from the Chickasaw Nation in Oklahoma, who is dedicated to the development of American Indian classical music. Tate has been recognized as a distinguished composer by his community and beyond as a 2022 Chickasaw Hall of Fame inductee and a 2022 Distinguished Alumni Award recipient from the Cleveland Institute of Music, where Tate received a Master of Music in Piano Performance and Composition. He's been commissioned by the New York Philharmonic for a piece that I actually had the extraordinary honor of witnessing in David Geffen Hall in March of 2024, among many, many other amazing ensembles and orchestras. Tracing Mississippi was commissioned by Christine Bailey David, the principal flute player of the Buffalo Philharmonic Orchestra. And Jared writes that it is a, quote, remembrance of the old country my family lived in, and incorporates traditional songs and dance rhythms, along with American Indian percussion instruments, end quote. The old country that he speaks of is what we now consider the states of Mississippi, Kentucky, Alabama, and Tennessee. It was the original homelands of the Chickasaw Nation for time immemorial. Their removal to Indian territory, or what is now Oklahoma, is one of the tribe's most traumatic chapters in their history. On May 28, 1830, President Andrew Jackson signed the Indian Removal Act into law, which authorized the president to grant lands to the west of the Mississippi River to tribes in exchange for their present land, which was occupying current state territory. The Chickasaw Nation resisted this relocation policy and refused to move for 7 years. Chickasaw leaders had seen the land in Oklahoma, and they hadn't found anything suitable for their use. But in 1837, they were forcibly removed. Their leaders, however, did manage to negotiate compensation for the land that they were leaving, and they began their travels west with their belongings, livestock, and families, joining the other tribes, the Choctaw and Muscogee Cree, that had already been removed. Tracing Mississippi opens with the first section, Taluwa, or song, in which you'll hear the horn section play a quotation of the Choctaw hymn,